0: 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We are back in the studio today.
1: We're back.
0: Julia's back. It was just me last week. I'm not sure if anybody's seen that Backrooms movie. Julia, have you?
1: I have not.
0: Okay, pretty scary stuff. And so if you can imagine where I sit up in the studio, I'm looking at a monitor, I have my board, I have my mic, we have our record players, all of our machinery, and then all of these shelves of records directly in front of me. Now, in this Backrooms movie, it's a horror movie. I don't know. It's kind of hard to describe, but it's like a eerie, like, side part of a department store that this guy gets stuck in. And then there are these things back there that chase him around. Very spooky. And towards the end of my show last week, because I was in here alone, I was starting to hear some rustling behind the shelves.
1: Uh-oh.
0: And I was getting pretty freaked out. So right when it hit 9 o'clock, I booked it out of here. Like, booked it through the door of the studio, out of the station, and to my car. So...
1: Did they get you, though?
0: I think the station is haunted, Julia.
1: Did the thing get you?
0: Well, I guess... Well, not yet. Not yet.
1: I guess we'll see tonight.
0: You're listening right now to Lost Time from the Invaders. This LP was actually only released in Bermuda. That is until Now Again Records, which is a record discovery project, which has been bringing back some of these old, rarer sounds, found it and published it in 2016. Before that, it was Just Say Goodbye from Mallow. And right now, Never Had a Love Like This Before from New Bedford's own Tavares. Straight out of the 80s, and if I think one of my dad's favorites, or at least he's a fan. So yeah, it's a great song. Should have some good stuff going on tonight, and yeah, Julia, anything else?
1: Keep it locked on the Z.
0: Keep it locked on the Z.

0: X, rather. It is Richard Marks, M-A-R-K-S. Before that, Never Had a Love Like This Before from Tavares. Lost Time from the Invaders. And to start off the hour, we had Just Say Goodbye from Mallow. You are hearing Gotta Be Right On It right now from Juju, or in some renditions, The Oneness of Juju. I could not tell you what the difference between Juju and The Oneness of Juju are. Maybe they found their oneness. Julia, what do you think?
1: They must have.
0: They must have found it. Singularity.
1: Looks like it's also featuring the Space Rangers.
0: Oh, yeah, and the Space Rangers. So maybe that's why it's not The Oneness of Juju. It's because there's the Space Rangers as well. But you're hearing the original 45 version of that. Got a little bit more coming up on the hour here. We're going to dip our feet into some Azteca before pulling out to do some Fill Up Church. Pretty under the radar person, at least in my catalogs, whose LP I found at the Music Research Library in Beacon Hill, which is a pretty cool little record shop. They sell CDs, other sorts of things. It's not a promotion. I'm just telling you, I stopped by there. So did Julia, actually.
1: I sure did.
0: Julia, what did you think?
1: They also sell records, mostly records.
0: Well, mostly records. Some 45s.
1: And record players.
0: Were those for sale? Maybe.
1: Know.
0: Who knows? I'm not promoting this at all. But yeah, pretty exciting hour. You can listen to us instead of the president's address to the nation, which I'm sure will be transcendent. So yeah, keep it locked on the Z. Listen to something better than that. Julie, what do you think?
1: Keep it locked on the Z.
0: Keep it locked on the Z.

0: 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Before that, Black Gold from Phil Upchurch. And Mamita Linda from Azteca off of their self-titled album. To offer a note of clarification on the last song you just heard, I am greatly opposed to Buffalo in the Bills sense, as in the football team. Not a fan. You could even call me the opposite of a fan. Julia may know this.
1: I didn't know this.
0: Did you know Julia watched the Super Bowl?
1: I did. It's shocking. I never watched sports.
0: Julia,
1: but now I'm a baseball fan.
0: Julia's a baseball fan now. Julia, who's your favorite Red Sox player?
1: Jaron Duran.
0: All right. He's been, unfortunately, not doing so well this year.
1: We don't have to talk about that.
0: We don't have to talk about that.
1: We saw him split the bat, actually. So
0: we did.
1: In my mind, he's doing the best he's ever been.
0: I saw him walk off the Yankees that final game of the four-game series they just played in June, which started their current run. I think they are nine-game winning streak. So they are back. They're only 2 games under 200, folks. So if you're a Red Sox fan, time to tune back in. It's happening.
1: It's happening.
0: Maybe I don't know about the postseason, but something's happening. So something good. Hopefully nothing is happening in Buffalo sports. Josh Allen's a great football player, though. He's a great player. He deserves the Super Bowl at some point, but you know, maybe he can go play for someone else, not the Bills, and he can win it there. That'd be great.
1: Right now, you're listening to Wednesday's Rain.
0: And that is a Bubba Thomas ensemble. That's Bubba with an extra H-A at the end. And you are hearing some youthful musicians, actually, out of Houston. Is a summer programs ensemble featured on a compilation called Jazz OD. Right after this, we are going to have some more Bubba Thomas and his band The Lightmen with their record, Luke 23, 32 through 49. Julia, do you know what Luke 23...
1: I'm really the wrong person to ask.
0: 32 through 49 is? It's a very important part of the Bible.
1: Right.
0: Julia did not do the Bible as a kid. No.
1: No.
0: Two men, both criminals, were also let out with him to be executed. When they came to a place to be called the Skull, they crucified him there, along with the criminals, one on his right, the other on his left. Jesus said, "Father, forgive them, for they do not know what they are doing." And they divided up his clothes by casting lots. The people stood watching, and the rulers even sneered at him. They said, "He saved others, let him save himself if he is God's Messiah, the Chosen One." The soldiers also came up and mocked him. They offered him wine vinegar and said, "If you are King of the Jews, save yourself." There was a written notice above him which read, "This is the King of the Jews." One of the criminals who hung there hurled insults at him. "Aren't you the Messiah? Save yourself and us." But the other criminals rebuked him. "Don't fear God," he said, "since you are under the same sentence. We are punished justly, for we are getting what our deeds deserve. But this man has done nothing wrong." Then he said, "Jesus, remember when you come into your kingdom." Jesus answered him, "Truly I tell you, today you will be with me in paradise." Julia, what do you think of that?
1: I gotta be honest, I spaced out.
0: I have to read the Bible on air or BC removes our funding. That's a joke. That's not true at all. But that is the Bible passage that the track you're listening to right now refers to. Very pivotal point in the Bible. I'll let you do your own reflecting on that. I'm not a theology major. Had a great theology professor. Shout out Professor Sweeney. But yeah. I love it when, you know, when music and literature intersect. But anyways, I'll let you listen to this, and after, you'll have a longer track, again from Phil Upchurch, Fire and Rain off of Darkness, Darkness, which was that that LP I was talking about earlier in the Music Research Library up on Beacon Hill. So that's, I think that's about all I have, Julia.
1: Keep it locked on the Z.
0: Keep it locked on the Z. Read your Bible.

handpicked, hard-pressed, a heart embellished with an honorary platter. Evaporating without mistake or enlightenment.

This is Rare Frequency on WZBC Newton, starting things off tonight with Charmaine Lee. And that is a track called Royal Flush from the 2024 7-inch Elevator Music. And that came out in, yeah, as I said, 2024 on the Coup Records label. That is a label run by Charmaine. Charmaine is a vocalist, experimental musician, electronic musician, based in New York, originally from Sydney, Australia. And Coup is a label that she's been running since 2024, but really got going this past year. And tonight's program, or at least we're going to start tonight's program with a new batch of Coup releases, two to three of them, I think, will be this first set. And you're listening to Rare Frequency, if I've not mentioned that yet. And this show is devoted to experimental and electronic music, noise, other unusual sounds. I'll be with you until 11 o'clock. And we'll start this first set with one of the new releases. This is by Henry Fraser. Henry Fraser is a bassist, originally from the Boston area and now based in New York. And this is from a release called Numa. The set will also include new music by Robert Aiki Aubrey Lowe, who used to also record as Lycans, as well as music by Alia Ultan. So those will be the other Coup artists. But starting off again with Henry Fraser. If I hadn't mentioned, this is WZBC Newton, and the track is called Conversion Chants.

And that was music by Aliya Ultan, cellist based in New York. The track was Heart Song, part of a song cycle that has just been released on the Co Records label. I was calling it Coup, mispronouncing it Coup. Luckily, they have a pronunciation guide on their website. The new album is called Looks Far Woman. And Co Records is a project of the vocalist and electronic musician and microphone virtuoso Charmaine Lee, along with the producer Randall Dunn, who probably most famous for producing folks like Sun and Johan Johansson and the like. And the new label is dedicated to releasing music by artists who have a very specific, very idiosyncratic musical language. And they just have released things sort of in batches of four more recently. I played you tracks from three of the four. So I played you the Aliya Ultan, along with Robert Aiki Aubrey Lowe. That was a track called At Punishment Park, from a very cinematic release called Manifestations in the Shadow of an Uncertain Land. And it's not surprising, given that Robert Lowe also does a lot of soundtrack work, very meditative work. That one, he draws a lot very intentionally from the film work of folks like directors like Chris Marker, also has references to Kafka and the like. And we started this set with music by Henry Fraser, a solo bass piece from him. Henry Fraser is from Massachusetts originally, and now based in New York. All three artists are based in New York. And that was a track called Conversion Chance, Chance, C-H-A-N-T-S, from a release called Numa. You're listening to Rare Frequency, and we'll start this next set with something older from the Argentine composer Beatriz Ferreira, from Argentina, but long based in France. She studied with Boulanger, also was associated, I don't know if she studied with Ligeti, but I suspect she did. This is from a 2015 release called on the label Recollection GRM, a French label, which was also done in collaboration with Editions Mago, tightly related to them. This is a short, relatively short electronic piece called Médicence. That'll kick off a set that'll take us pretty much to the end of the hour. This is Rare Frequency. And this is WCBC.

That was Boris Hauf, a track called Dust from a 2005 release called Soft Left onto Westland, released on the Austrian label Moos. A favorite release of mine. Boris Hauf, best known as a saxophone player, split his time between Berlin and Chicago for many years. That release was around the time he, may have been the last time he played here in Boston, ages ago at Mass Art, along with TV Pow and John Hegra of Jazz Camera. That was a long time ago. Very good performance. Anyway, Boris Hauf worked a lot with TV Pow way back in the day, as they say. Also in that set was Mark Templeton, a track called White Gloves from a release called Office Swan. Came out on the Greek label Granny Records in 2021. Some very classic NCP music, no commercial potential music, from Asmus Tietjens, Hamburg's finest, well, along with Felix Gubin. That was a sub H4 from the 1999 album Glimmen. And we started that set with music by the Argentine composer Beatriz Ferreira. That was a track or a piece called Médicence from the released GRM Works, which came out in 2015 on Recollection GRM. You're listening to Rare Frequency on WZBC Newton. I'll be with you for the next hour, devoted to experimental music of many varieties. Next up would be some field recordings and found sounds and such by the great Vanessa Rossetto. This is a new release on the label Erstwhile, came out last month, called The Professional. And I'm going to play a track called De Geest.

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I'm going to pass out. But here we are.

0: way that you can be deep in your own thoughts and then suddenly pulled into another world by hearing just a fragment of conversation or pop music in a passing car, and it can shift you. And the way that the noise constantly ebbs and flows, it's reshaping the space around you.
1: I'm working. I need to play in London tonight and I've got to get there.

I think, like, sometimes in many ways, everything that I make now is me trying to recreate that experience over and over again of what I was seeing and hearing there.

Yeah.

Thank you.

I'm

Chairman, please.

Thank you.

And that was music by Sir Duperman, a track called Bus E Jin, self-titled release from 2002 on Small Town Supersound. Sir Duperman was, or I don't think Sir Duperman still exists as a project, is Jürgen Trein. And he played here in Boston at one point, a show that I organized in 2003. Anyway, great and absolutely amazing show with Lasse Marhaug and Alexander Rieshaug, all on Small Town Supersound. Anyway, fine memories, and his set was wild. Also in there, a live set by Keith Fullerton Whitman. That's from the Occlusion release on Editions Mago, or the Occlusions release on Editions Mago. That was a live set from France, Rue de Biche. And some new field recordings, based piece, a short piece by Kate Carr from London that was Under the Thames with Cyclists, Joggers, and Echoes in the Greenwich Foot Tunnel. And that's from a new release coming out, I think, next week, an album called Vertical London New Year's Day. Kate Carr, one of the more interesting artists working with field recordings. It's sort of also echoing back to the Vanessa Rossetto release that we started this set with. Spunk was in there as well. Spunk was a great quartet from Norway. A track called Marbles. Spunk was Maya Ratke, Hild Sophie Tafjord. The two of them were also female. The duo female. Lena Greniger and Kristen Andersen. And that's from the album En Aldeles Forfordele Gesichtum, pronounced, I'm sure, differently in Norwegian. Philip Jack did Pax. That's from the Stoke release from 2002 on Touch. Short improvised piece by EFSEG, which is a supergroup of Boris Hauf, Martin Sievert, Burkhard Stengel, and Deeb 13. So saxophone, guitars, lap steel, and turntables. And that was from a release called Grain on the Austrian label Durian. And we started with Vanessa Rossetto, new music from her. That was Die Geest from her latest release on the erstwhile imprint called The Professional. You've been listening tonight to Rare Frequency. My name is Susanna. I'll be with you again next week on Thursday night from 9 to 11. And I'll leave you with more slightly frenetic beats from that same period of the Sir Duperman release. This is from a compilation on Skip, a label run by Dat Politics, if you remember them. This is by a great artist named Elters. I can't remember Elters' real name, but Elters is super interesting. Anyway, have a good night.

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I shall now count from 1 to 10. I say 1.

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1: Enjoy.
2: And this is for Dixie Lee Ray, the former chairman of the Atomic Energy Commission. It's a duet for a man and a woman who can't agree on exactly what the word it refers to. She said, it looks, don't you think it looks a lot like rain? He said, isn't it just like a woman? She said, it's hard. It's just hard. It's just kind of hard to say. He said, isn't it just like a woman? She said, it goes. That's the way it goes. It goes that way. He said, isn't it just like a woman? She said, it takes one. Takes one too. Takes one to know one. He said, isn't it just like a woman? She said, takes one to know one. She said it to no one. Isn't it just like a woman?
3: We're just going to tread water here for a minute. Last year, I was on a twin engine plane from Milwaukee to New York City, and just over LaGuardia, one of the engines conked out, and we started to drop straight down, flipping over and over. Then the engine died, and we went completely out of control. New York City started to get taller and taller. A voice came over the intercom and said,
4: our pilot has informed us that we are about to attempt a crash landing. Please extinguish all cigarettes. Place your tray tables in an upright position. Your captain says, please do not panic. Captain says, place your head in your hands. Captain says, put your knees to your chin. Captain says, put your hands on your eyes. Captain says, put your hands on your head. Put your hands on my knees. This is your captain. Have you lost your dog? We are going down.
3: Down. Down. Together. As it turned out, we were caught in a downdraft and rammed into a bank. It
4: was a miracle.
3: But afterwards, I was terrified about getting onto planes. For months, the minute I started walking down the aisle, my eyes would clamp shut. And I would fall into a deep, involuntary sleep. My mind would shut down.
5: You don't want to see this. You don't want to be here. You will lose your dog.
3: Finally, I was able to regain consciousness, but I'd always have to go up to the forward cabin and ask the stewardesses if I could sit next to them. You know, hi, mind if I join you? And they were always rather irritated. You know, oh, all right, what a baby. And I watched their uniforms crack while we made nervous chit-chat. Sometimes even that didn't help, and I'd have to find one of the other passengers to talk to, and you can spot these people immediately. There's one on every flight. Someone who's really on your wavelength. I was on a flight from LA when I spotted one of them sitting across the aisle, a girl of about 14. She had a stuffed rabbit set up on her tray table, and she kept arranging and rearranging the rabbit and kind of waving to it, hi, hi there, moving it. And I decided this is the one I want to sit next to. Suddenly, I realized that she was speaking in an entirely different language. Computerese, a kind of high-tech lingo. It was amazing. If she didn't understand something, it just didn't scan. Everything was circuitry, electronics, switching. We talked mostly about her boyfriend. He was never in a bad mood. He was in a bad mood. Moody kind of a guy. The romance was apparently kind of rocky, and she kept saying, oh man, you know, like, it's so digital. And she just meant, of course, that the relationship was on again, off again. Always two things, switching, current runs through, and then it doesn't. It was a language of sounds, of noise, of switching. It was the language of the rabbit, of the caribou, the beaver, and the penguin. A language of the past, current running through bodies, on again, off again. One thing instantly replaces another, the language of the future. Put your knees up to your chins. Have you lost your dog? Put your hands over your eyes. Jump out of the plane. You are not alone. This is the language of the on again, off again future, and it is digital.

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The citizens of Boston are always in the move. No matter the weather, life goes on. Don't be the reason it stops. Be careful at crosswalks, especially at night and in inclement weather. Slow down and always yield to pedestrians. A message from WZBC Newton.

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0: The Case of Death by Agatha Smith.
1: Now, then, to begin with, there was what I can only describe as a curiously eerie feeling in the air. There was,
0: she said,
1: a spot of blood,
0: she said,
1: blackmail,
0: she said,
1: proof,
0: she said,
1: the inspired guess,
0: she said,
1: a little wicked coincidence and a little dark scandal,
0: she said,
1: an enthusiastic bather, a septic finger, dried up flowers, of course, dangerous things and queer messages, and I was, in a way, mixed up in it.
0: Then,
1: now,
0: she paused, but at that moment,
1: the opportunity arose
0: for mystery,
1: murder,
0: and she stopped dead.
1: She would be, the silly creature.
0: Surprised by her sudden pause, Detective Frank Smile spoke. He remarked at length.
1: But
0: tricks.
1: Stiff.
0: Stick.
1: Cropped.
0: Flesh.
1: Black.
0: Blunt.
1: Touching.
0: Creeps man.
1: Terrible.
0: Whistle.
1: Bungalow.
0: Boy. Girl. Dark. Dim. Slim. Someday. Dull. Darn. Do. Oh!
1: Very strange indeed,
0: said
1: Mary Mead. Mabel's husband. Elderly bachelor doctor. George Bather. Bucks.
0: And
1: Mrs. Ethel. Keston Spa Hydro.
0: And
1: Colonel Queer Canary.
0: And
1: Miss Hellier Plump. Cool, well preserved. Drew her chair a little nearer to him.
0: Faint.
1: With a sigh of relief. Then
0: Inspector Smith replied.
1: We have our little mysteries, of course.
0: Huh.
1: So she says.
0: Hmm. In another minute, Dr. Clutch Chance was interrupted by a big, brisk butcher, typical in hat. He was. Who'd wonder, he said gently.
1: I dare say she thought, poor thing, well, we needn't go into that.
0: He was interrupted by Miss Teaspoon Chance.
1: A very good-looking girl and obliging in every way,
0: she said. Hello.
1: Oh.
0: Hi. Scotland Yard? Yes.
1: No.
0: Well?
1: No.
0: What?
1: No.
0: You could not?
1: No.
0: Oh.
1: A little gasp went round the circle. However.
0: Aha, uh-huh, said the pseudo duke. He laughed. Miss Teaspoon Chance sadly paused.
1: Jane chimed in. Something happened, and in cold blood, too.
0: Detective Blunt, slightly open to things, or something, remained vaulted motionless beneath. Peep below. It came from the stillness of the blinds of the ground floor rooms upstairs, unshuttered. And the eagerly expected gardener or some white girl said primly, nothing.
1: He said,
0: with a smile, suavely, I don't want this pistol of mine to go off. And now,
1: I began to believe that the only policy was a bold one,
0: he said. He drew her deftly inside an establishment of the kind indicated, and putting his hands on Miss Teaspoon Chance, a quarter of an hour later, he uttered an ejaculation of delight. Oh, she said,
1: I saw his mind working.
0: But, then what, said bogus inspector. Bingo, Blunt.
1: Nothing could have looked more accidental. Mrs. Trollope said,
0: that'll be the end of the case.
1: She smiled at him with a shudder.
0: She said,
1: I don't know why I do it, and I knew it.
0: She said,
1: I found that out, though I admit it's only a guess, and how wicked it is and all that, but there was no proof.
0: He said,
1: I was in the drawing room with Miss Trollope, face downwards.
0: Several hours passed before he reappeared immediately in a somewhat futuristic dressing gown, menacingly, and disappeared through the door marked private.
1: Oh, why, of course, yes, that was a strange business. Go ahead, Dolly.
0: It was after 3 o'clock of the day before, and suddenly, and absolutely suavely, noiselessly, breathlessly, sharply, obediently, swiftly, steadily, heartily, cautiously, busily, lately, keenly, gently, slowly, sadly, and ungrammatically. But doubtless, the girl half closed his eyes, he drew his breath, and breathlessly, she said,
1: possibly.
0: Thereafter, things proceeded rapidly.
1: His wife was surreptitiously glancing at a catalogue of bulbs which had come by the late post. But then, again, before, and once more,
0: he remarked, it is for more. Which far thud, faint, swift, dropped when done, she's dagger down, dress parted, police horror, dazed business gesture, that white in daily dress, doors dance.
1: Well, it looks like it, doesn't it?
0: Anyway.
1: But you'd better tell it, dear.
0: The room opposite, the stillness of the step upstairs, unshuttered from the cases in the corner, covered by a man's hair, leaning up against the door in the opposite wall, the position of which was carried out in a bold design, but on the left-hand side there was more red, of a jewelled and wide down, things clean, curious, in a low, nothing, corresponding piece to the missing than there should have been. And the patterns seemed to have got mixed.
1: I think I must try and make my explanation a little more subtle,
0: he remarked. Pink curtains rattled just across the passage. A bell rang up a flight of stairs and into a room to be at the back of the queer blinds of clear but this particular window upstairs, unshuttered. In appearance, switch deep projections into velvet pile. In addition, corner to the side of the house, pointed upward, dimmed some steps in her hand. The secret wood square box band, motionless, little, typical, several things, is a small, white, underground position, den, dark dot, and glared at the guest with lifted eyebrows. Contents filled the room in her hand. Then, the latter sat down on a hard chair, looking through cunningly contrived peepholes, banging valuable jewels till the police come, completely unconscious of the fact Nurse Smith dropped, palpitating sighs, awaiting presently a suitable moment. And...
1: presently, the police came at last.
0: Aha, replied baffled, bogus inspector. Bingo, Bailey, blunt, banging, busily baffled, bogus inspector, black beard, butcher, blitz, bets, bored, behind him. But at that moment...
1: the opportunity arose...
0: for mystery.
1: Murder.
0: And... wait a minute.
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1: When I saw you, you looked so surprised, and the oceans flowed through your blue-gray eyes, and I stood and gazed through hot summer days. So tell me, how do you feel?

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1: The thing that makes us really different is how we think. What we believe is important. The ways we look at life.
2: We do not just imagine that most people we have to live with are against us.
1: How we think. What we believe is important. The ways we look at life.
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0: He must pretend to know more than he does. But we must always show less than we know.
1: I have grown into womanhood in a world where the saner you are, the madder you are made to appear. We do not just imagine that most people we have to live with are against us. I mean, we live with people who sold us for things.
0: The thing that makes us really different is how we think. What we believe is important, the ways we look at life.
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This is Chris from Nirvana. You're listening to ZBC Rock. Aleister Crowley once said, "Do what thou wilt shall be the whole law of the land. Do what thou wilt shall be the whole law of the land." So just don't say no, brother. Do what thou wilt, because it's your life.

tonight. Stop using their cars.

gasoline and diesel oil prices increased.

0: did not have before. Weaponry as well as means of communication, opening up of roads and natural resources and so on. So that Indian people that were able to survive in isolation, even though perhaps under feudalism until now, are now facing virtual genocide.
1: Is the situation worse in Latin America than it is in so-called advanced countries like the United States and Canada?
0: It's worse, I think, in two ways. First of all, there's more outright killing of Indians.

0: That's right. That's where you are. 90.3 on the FM dial. Between all the NPR your heart can desire. With me, your ever-loving, or whatever it is, host James. Bringing you Kick Out the James this week. And that opening track, Billy Preston. Nothing from nothing, or nothing from nothing. Huh. That didn't seem to make the spinatron. Although I put it in, if you know what I mean. But I think you do. Yeah, wow, what a lovely day it is out today. Am I right or wrong? Please correct me if I've got it wrong, but it's nice and cool out. Outside of the humans, it's a pretty darn nice day. I keep forgetting the old adage, go around me. I'm just not thinking of others enough. I'll try to do better next time. But don't you? And I'd like to pay my condolences, because I didn't go to the memorial ceremony last night, but I found out about a ironic accident on Tremont Street near Roxbury Community College, in which a woman who was a bicycle advocate and worked tirelessly with groups that I worked with before, like Livable Streets Alliance and Bikes Not Bombs and all sorts of other groups. She was killed by a truck. There's not many details, but there was a memorial service. Sadly, I didn't make it last night. Louisa Gag, I don't know, but there was a memorial last night on City Hall Plaza, and there was another one at the scene of her accident. And it just seems ironic that also a member of Michelle Wu's staff near the intersection of Tremont and Parker Street. I know that area well. Shortly after 8 a.m., the roads are dangerous, folks. And it's very, very sad. And I don't know, maybe some good will come of this, and the fact that she was some, you know, minor or major hero of bicycle safety and advocacy. But it's just lawlessness out there, am I right? Scooters going the wrong way, bicyclists going the wrong way. She was an advocate for blue bikes. I think blue bikes have benefits, but they're terrible. I have one outside my house. You just hear those bikes slamming into the station all wham, wham, all day long, because nobody can just gently put them in. They have to slam them. And I know they're impossible and they don't connect correctly, and that's the reason you have to slam it. But I have noticed this. Men slam. Women are much gentler don't go there. But yes, so. But it's just amateur hour. And it's posed as something that's supposed to be healthy and create healthy, more vibrant cities. But all it does is people going the wrong way in the bike lane, looking at their phones while they're riding the bike, or FaceTiming while they're riding the bike, or on the sidewalk. My favorite is when they got the cup of coffee and the phone in one hand and they're just ringing the bell on the sidewalk. Just everybody get out of my way. But we got to figure out some way, right? And it appears our mayor, who runs uncontested, is not living up to her promises. And and one of the things that I read in the article about Louisa was that any kind of road project that involves any kind of fixing, redesigns, bike lanes, everything. And I get it, everybody hates cyclists, including other cyclists. And we're entitled, like we think we own the world, and we realize it's cars that own the world. You own the world, we don't, you know. But she has final approval on anything that happens. So if we have problems with the way the streets are, a lot of that has to do with our mayor. All right, I've turned you all off at this point with my righteous bullcrap, and now you're all up in arms about what an idiot I am. So the Nothing from Nothing, that's a little hint as to what's coming up for our special, another suggestion. I think I've taken enough suggestions, but that's a little hint. So if you're listening, then maybe you get it. And anyway, we're going to start off this set with something new from the new set, not a huge new set. So we'll get one set in, and then we'll get to the classics with the theme. We're going to hear from the band called Hand Grenade Hearts. Yep. Horseshoes and hand grenades. Here's the song called I Feel All Right. And that's actually true. I do feel all right. And I hope you do too, despite the fact that you're having to listen to me between the music.
1: What you hear on the following program may be shocking and upsetting to you. But if you will listen calmly and with an open mind, you may discover the key to the peace of mind and joy for which you've been searching all of your life, and allows your heartaches, bad habits, fears, and anxieties to be completely eliminated from your life without effort on your part.
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1: Intrinsic capacity of power. 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

invaders, alien beings, and purpose to make the Earth their world.

0: James Gang in the background. But the band Surlyn in the foreground. Well, formerly in the foreground with the song Every Day Slices Me. And that one just hit right for me this week. As I'm sure I've heard from many, many people this week who are having incredible trials and tribulations. A lot of people call me for support in my new situation and go to support groups and things and hear stuff. And you read about other people's stuff and things. And it ain't easy. Times are always interesting, always difficult. And every day slices me. From Surlyn, they're on It's 11 Records. Although it's not even 10 o'clock yet. And I had some more stuff to play, but I figured I'd stop it right there because I can play all that stuff next week. It's nothing all that important. And we got a big theme coming up. So I wanted to play a lot of theme stuff because I got this one just made its own sauce. It was just too much stuff. So hopefully I've crafted something good for the classic theme. Every Day Slices Me is from a four-song EP that's coming out September 11th of this year from, I guess, a Dutch band. Or a German band, sorry. Yaren, I guess. Anyway. Post-punk pop is how they kind of describe what they're doing. Surlyn. And before Surlyn, what did we hear? We heard from a band called DVD. With a track I like a lot. From a record I like a lot on Grog Records out of Brisbane, Australia. So I'm imagining that they are a Brisbane band. But on Grog Records out of Australia. Compact Disc is the name of the record from DVD. We heard Delay, Deny, Depose. And that was preceded by a band known as... there's one band that got cut twice. I haven't played that. I'm looking at my list of things that I had ready to play for here. Yeah, I already told you. Grog Records. Richard Trips gave us the songs. Two P's for extra P in the Trips. Objects Are Closer from the Stone Eating Animals EP. And from Oakland, California, combining elements of mystical folk, psych rock, and indie rock. Says his music transports listeners to a dreamy, nostalgic world. Oh, wow, man. That sounds cool. Objects Are Closer from Stone Eating Animals from Richard Trips. That one came out July 12th of this year. As we're doing the all-new set before we get into the classic set with the theme. We heard In the Dark with the song A from their Alien EP. And it's all songs that spell out the word alien, as in the first song is A, the second song is L. If you get it, I don't have to tell you. They're from New York, and they say it's fun making music. In the Dark with the song Alien from the Alien, A from the Alien EP. Now, all the tracks are pretty good, but I like that one especially for this particular show. And heard from Chrome Cell Torture. I think we might have heard from them last week on this show. From Cool Death Records, from their Ibiza record, we heard Salt. And I think last week I heard a song from them called Gestalt. But this week it's Salt. From Chrome Cell Torture. And where is Chrome Cell Torture from? Byron Bay, Australia. And that one came out July 3rd of this year. Also heard from the band Dragnet with their song Para-Noid. From their self-titled 12-inch on Total Punk Records. Where is it? There it is. That one came out, fully releasing September 7th. And it's going to be six songs And they haven't put out anything in 8 years. Gary Wrong comes barreling out of the wilds of Alabama with his new project, Dragnet. Gary Wrong. Songs, from what they're saying here, it's only a two-piece, a power duo, Dragnet. Wonder if it has anything to do with the show or the album by The Fall. Preceded by a band known as Electric Prawns 2, a band I like a lot. And they just released this compilation. They're on a compilation that was just released by Knuckles on Stun, a tape cassette label. And this one released July 15th, which was just a couple of days ago. It's a fine compilation with a lot of great tracks. Electric Prawns 2, and the song Hold My Hand is called F'd Up and F'd Out. I can't say the real title. And Knuckles on Stun is a band, is a label that releases some original stuff, but mainly re-releases other previous releases, some couple few years old, some pretty recent, but some original to them. This one's all original. Every track I looked up, it always led back to this new compilation called F'd Up and F'd Out from Knuckles on Stun and Electric Prawns 2. And, you know, I just saw recently the other night, I was chilling out, doing some drawing in the background. That movie, what is it? Project 9? Oh, I can't remember the name of it. But the one about the aliens, it's sort of like an apartheid situation. Really, really well done. District 9. And they call the aliens prawns because they look like prawns. I think the movie very quickly, very simply, very efficiently is very effective. I don't think this gentleman who did this movie, it was made on a shoestring budget, probably, and I think, I know, and probably nothing he's done since has had the success and critical acclaim and enjoyment as this movie, but Electric Prawns made me think of, prawns, I guess, are just large shrimp. Or it depends where you're from. Prawn. Clam. Oh, sorry. Clam. Because it's got an extra M for yumminess. Clam with the song Rats from And In Glue on the Poison City Records label. And they're from Melbourne, Australia. Seems everything I'm playing is coming from Australia, right? But this one's not releasing until October 16th, but they're giving you a preview with a couple of tracks called Rats, and the licensing, we heard Rats. Heard from Smirk, who are coming soon to Deep Cuts with Gossip Caller. When is that? That's coming up, it's in early August, like August 4th or something. No, that's August 5th at Medford's Deep Cuts. And it's from their Speculative Fiction record that was released July 3rd. I'm enjoying it quite a bit. I Shall Be Released. I saw them at Deep Cuts once before, and they were a fine, fine band. And I hope to make it and see them once again because they were quite enjoyable. And so was Gossip Caller. It's the first time I saw Gossip Caller. I got there early, and Gossip Caller went on. There was really not many people there. I'm like, wow, man, these guys are really good. Not that I was shocked, it's just sometimes you go see an opening band, you never know who they are, and you're not as pleasantly surprised as I was. It's a fine night of music. I remember it was a miserably rainy night. Like windswept driving rain. And I'd gone to a Red Cross volunteer appreciation event when the Red Cross had a set up in Medford, and I got a ride luckily to the club from one of the people who was there afterward, because it was just ridiculously rainy. If I had to take the bus or whatever and stand outside, I would have been soaked. And our friend Ron from Blue Ribbon Barbecue, he was the one that catered that. I remember that. Remember that, Ron, way back when? Anyway, I know he's a listener on and off occasionally. People are busy, they got stuff to do. It's hard to pay attention, especially when I gab as much as I do. Bart and the Bratz with the song Collision Course from their single that's called Bart and the Bratz 7-inch. And they're one of my favorite rock and roll combos. It's on Big Neck Records. And we heard Collision Course. And that one came out just recently. I think last week, was that right? Yeah, July 10th on, as I said, Big Neck Records, Bart and the Brats. And that's also got the other song called... Oh, there's four songs on it. Kill Your TV. This is a Hold Up and Three Coffees Before Noon. Heard from the band Domo here on WZBC Newton, 90.3 FM, where The Rock just happens to be, on a show called Kick Out with James with me. Just turned 10 o'clock here on the Atomic Clock. So I thought I'd bring you that information, keeping it legal. Domo, Self-Service from their Demo record. I think Demo is now one of the biggest titles of a record after self-titled these days. But Domo, where the hell is Domo? There they are. They're on Eat 'Em Up Records out of Winnipeg, Manitoba. They call it Winnipeg Rock and Roll Domo. And that one came out July 7th of this year. Not much to really tell you about them except that. And that's all you really need to know. And then we heard Sniffany and the Knits, which is like Tiffany and the something and the Sniffs and the Knits. And the it's a combo band of some sort, I think. And anyhow, interestingly enough, I found this one because my guy Thorsty had bought this. And even though I use several of the keywords that are in the description of the band on the tags below, it didn't come up on any of the searches that I did looking for new stuff this week. So thank goodness for the people that buy stuff so I can see it. And even though it's got an illustration of a cat on the cover, I still listen to it because I don't like, that's just my bias. Anyway, July 22nd, it's coming out. It's the Best of Luck Hyperspace single. We heard the song Hyperspace. And I'm going to see if I can find anything else about this that might describe what's going on here. But yeah, there's members of the Tubbs here. Oh, yeah, yeah. And then from the band Sister Sniffany. And Tiffany and the Knits or something. I don't know. I'm forgetting the real name of the band, but it doesn't matter. Let's not waste any time because we want to get to our theme. Then we heard Love Haters with the song called Make Good. And they're from Brisbane, Australia, because everything's from Australia. And I believe... Gob Nation's from London, UK, so maybe the preceding band with Hyperspace, the Sniffany and the Knits, maybe they're, I think they're from Australia, but trying to figure it out here, whatever. I'm not going to delay, and then I delay. That's typical James on the air. Love Haters, Brisbane, Australia. They're a punk rock duo formed in 2006 in Dunedin, New Zealand, but now they're in Australia. And this is their latest music. Bad Blood is the name of the record. Make Good is the track we heard. It actually, look at that. It released January 1st, 2025. I thought it said 2026. But it was looking like it was something new, and I liked the track, so I played it. And then I got burned, because it's not from 2026. It's actually from 2025. So I'm going to fix that on the Spinatron there. We heard Side Eye with the song Big Boy Bank Bucks from Meet the Team. And it's a self-release record from Side Eye from Wellington, New Zealand. Speaking of New Zealand, that one released July 11th of this year. And yeah, we heard from the band called, that started us off we started off with the song called I Feel All Right from Hand Grenade Hearts from their Pull the Pin record. And that one, Meet the Team. I'm the wrong one. Back on Side Eyes again. Hand Grenade Hearts is from Melbourne, Australia, of course. And that album is out right now. They're telling you that. Came out July 10th. Pull the Pin, I Feel All Right. So from the opening track, nobody guessed, but maybe you silently guessed to yourself what the theme is of tracks today based on a suggestion from I believe it was Julian last week, but if I could do a show on nothing, there's plenty of nothing out here. As a matter of fact, got a whole lot of nothing for you. So let's do some classic stuff, all songs that are nothing. And I thought to myself, could I come up with enough nothing? I don't know. I thought it maybe it was a might take a lot, and I'm like, nah, I bet you there's a lot. And then I was thinking about it, and this song came to my head, which is one of my favorite nothing songs, and fantastic, fantastic song from an underrated, underknown. I had a little communication with the guy once because he found out like I'm the only one playing him in the world. Then he sent me some new stuff and things that I wonder what happened to him. Anyway, here's Laser Boy, who was pretty big here at ZBC, but not really anywhere else, and I couldn't understand because they're pretty talented. And the song called Forget Nothing, if you can forget it. But here's the classic set, All Nothing, All for Nothing, a show about nothing. And you were wishing right now that I was saying nothing. So here we go.
1: I never met you in the
0: My love is like a rainbow.

0: What you're going to hear today is nothing short of a miracle.
1: Do you think you're the only one with a conscience? Do you think you've got a monopoly of heaven and hell? Or truth, for that matter?

Sanford Clark. Not Stanford Clark, no, Sanford Clark. And the song It's Nothing to Me. And that's from Sanford's 1967 single called It's Nothing to Me and Calling All Hearts. Calling All Hearts. Calling All Hearts. I was in this area where there's a parking lot, and I saw the space number 54, and there was no car there, and it made me think, car 54, where are you? Calling All Hearts on Ramco Records, 1967. It's Nothing to Me from Sanford Clark. See if you can guess the theme for today's show. The Alley Cats from Erg, A Music War from 1981 on A&M Records. Phenomenal film, fine soundtrack album. The Alley Cats sounding a little bit like the Cramps meet Dead Kennedys. Nothing Means Nothing Anymore. We also heard the Bleach Boys, not Beach Boys, no, the Bleach Boys, and their track called You've Got Nothing from their Chloroform You've Got Nothing 7-inch on Tramp Records from 1978. Are you getting the theme yet? You might get it soon. Hold on. Vice Squad with their song Nothing. That's right, we got a whole lot of nothing, a show about nothing. Nothing going on here. Plenty of puns, too. Grounds, Vice Squad, Nothing, Shot Away is the record from Anagram Records, 1984. Ground Zero with their song Nothing from their self-titled record on GZ Records from 1979. Also heard from the band Filth, Dutch band on Plurex Records, with their track called Nothing for Me from Don't Hide Your Hate. It's a three-song single from 1978 on Plurex Records, as I said. V2 with their track called Nothing to Do. From V2, three-song single as well. Another, look at that, I did 2 3-song singles in a row. Didn't even know I was doing that. Bent Records, 1978. And also heard Hysteris on Dirt Cult Records from 2014 with their track called Nothing from their self-titled record. And heard Menace, I Need Nothing. Oh, you want a lot, but do you? How much do you really need? I Need Nothing, backed with Electrocutioner from Illegal Records from 1978. It's the classic Nothingness. It was suggested, so I did it. And then we heard The Valves with their song, It Don't Mean Nothing At All. From there, It Don't Mean Nothing At All, Linda Vindaloo. That was a single on Albion Records from 1979. Heard Bad Sports with their track called Nothing In This World. And in this world right now, nothing is the theme. From there, Bad Sports album called Bras. And is it sports bras? Well, obviously from the cover it says, but it could be like bras, like bra, like bro bra, whatever, shut up. That came on Dirt Nap Records 2013. Bad Sports with Nothing In This World. Some great power pop punky stuff that went well with Buzzcocks and their track called Nothing Left. From their Love Bites Records from 1978 on United Artists. Heard from Deer Hunter, classic ZBC summer song from 2008, back in the day. Deer Hunter and Nothing Ever Happened, the one song synth solo from Microcastle / Weird Era, continued on Cranky Records. And we heard Laser Boy, their track called Forget Nothing, from the Forget Nothing record, from Freak with 2 E's, no A, Freak Records, 1996. Can you believe that's 30 years old? Holy, holy moly, holy for holy, 30 years old, oh my God. I'm over twice that age. All right, so I will let you know this, because I forgot to mention it earlier.
My recording keeps failing for some reason, so DJ Simon isn't here to send me the files. Maybe I'll figure out some way, so the show won't be up on the archive. Well, most people check it out. It's going to be a bit of a delay till I get home, because for some reason the firewall or whatever won't allow me to download the archive files. But maybe they fixed that. I don't know. I'll check it out. We'll see if I can fix that or figure out a way I can get them. Got Dave doing Late for the Train after me, after the Depress Me Now hour after the show. But one thing I do need to let you know, and don't forget, because this is something, it's not nothing. DJ Simon's off on a sojourn of journey in the sky, maybe listening right now in the sky, flying on his way to Wisconsin for some sort of family reunion-y kind of thing, something like that. And he is allowing me and invited me to do his show. So I will be doing 3 hours of covers as I cover for him. And I hope that I can only do as good a job as he and Dave did while I was away on my trip to Italy. It was great. I was walking around Florence listening to them covering for me with all these great tracks, and sat down, was having this amazing meal at this amazing restaurant that was suggested to me by my lawyer that handled my case against Lyft. You know, seeing that thing about Louisa getting hit and killed by this recycling truck made me think what the lawyer said to me. Don't diminish it, James. You could have been killed. Trust me, if that guy didn't stop, you said he was pushing you from behind with the car, a small SUV. What if he didn't stop? He would have rolled right over you and probably killed you. And I said, yeah, I guess you're right. No, I am totally right. You're lucky you're not dead. So don't minimize it. And this poor woman has lost her life. And I wrote in the chat, I'm wondering about the recycling truck, because, you know, I'm a big fan of Save That Stuff, because back in the day I was working for volunteering for concerns that had recycling stops around Boston as we were trying to get curbside recycling, and Save That Stuff was just an infant company and they used to help us a lot. And I had some association with the owner's father, and the son was starting that business, and et cetera, et cetera. And they've been involved in, I think, one or two other deaths of pedestrians or cyclists. And I hope it's not, but, you know, you also have the city recycling, and then private contractors like Waste Management, Casella, doing the recycling as well. So who did this? I couldn't see. I looked on a report that I posted in the chat about this tragic accident that killed this young woman who was worked for the city and other concerns for safety, and winds up getting killed. And I know this intersection, Parker and Tremont, it's a busy street. People speed like crazy down there because it's a stretch where maybe it appears that there's not a lot of activity, but there's also a lot of tenement housing there, and a lot of young people, and a lot of daycares, and I think there's some early education schools there as well. But it happens to be that those small intersections, you know how it is, nobody stops at red lights anymore, and often I'll look at the red light, I'll see the walk signal go, I'll mount my bike, and then I'll start riding through, and somebody will zip through, nearly hit me, and while they're going through, they're like, what are you, an idiot? Why are you, asshole? It's like, you're describing yourself most of the time, as most therapists will tell you. Most of what people say generally is a projection, unless they've done some serious work on themselves, most of it is projection. Yeah, I'm the crazy one. I keep forgetting whose lives are important. And I know that's not mine, because I'm nothing. And we're here doing nothing. All classic nothingness. It's a show about nothing. All nothingness. Whatever. But, so this Louisa gag, I'm just... Yeah, and I'm looking at I'm watching the video that I posted, and I'm at one of those intersections too on Columbus Ave that people deem it's too small an intersection to pay attention. And there'll be people, I've gotten into arguments with people that have almost hit somebody pushing a baby carriage across the street when they've got the light, and et cetera, et cetera. And they're trying, and this guy once, I said,
you can't even stop for a baby carriage. And he starts lacing into me about what a, you know, a-hole this, that, and I am. And the whole time he's yelling, I'm like, okay, I'm defending a woman who was almost hit pushing a baby carriage when she had the light and had the right of way and was in a crosswalk, all legal. And this guy, because there's no... And I turned to him, I said, you just can't say you're sorry, right? Sorry is, you can't say that. And that made things worse, right? Because you can't be sorry. It's a, you got to be tough in this world, right? Don't, and you know, we've all learned from our politicians, never admit guilt. And look where things like that have gotten me. But we talk about guardian angels too. And I mention this all the time, and it's the streets, because these things should be happening more often. The other day, I was biking very far from the intersection, but I saw that the light was green, and this woman, obviously a woman of means, I might be just projecting my own image on that, but she was looking at her phone, steps right out into this intersection, pushing a baby carriage, looking at her phone, and doesn't even realize that traffic everywhere just came to a stop for her. I guess she's just expecting it or something. But then I thought, the whole dynamic of, does she really care about that child? Then you get the other ones who are hyper-vigilant. Like, if your bike comes within 10 feet of their child, they start screaming at you. And then there's the other ones that, you know, it's just their, whatever's on that phone, I'm sure was really very important. She was curing cancer. She was figuring out the Middle East problem, maybe a ceasefire in Iran, or maybe figuring out something between Gaza and Israel on that phone. And that's very important. But see, in some ways, there's jerks, and then there's other people that stop because there's guardian angels. And I just realized, you know, I mentioned once before the YMCA on Huntington that I joined recently. No one stops at that crosswalk in front of it. Very, very rarely. And a lot of almost accidents. So they put one of those, two of those chartreuse yellow and black pedestrian crosswalk signals with the yellow lights around it, the solar ones that flash yellow around it. Do you think that changed one thing? No. People still ignore it. If anything, it makes some people want to do it more. Don't tell me what to do, you and you bike lane people, and telling me I can't drive through a crosswalk. Isn't my life tough enough? Isn't my life tough enough? All right, stop, James. You're a righteous pig. Everybody despises this. Most people do. We're just getting everybody's hackles up. But it's just a sad and tragic accident. This poor Louisa, only 37 years old, and could have happened to me, could have happened to many, many other people, but we have these guardian angels, and why her? And I don't know. Unquestionable chaos of life. Here's the Wipers with their track called Nothing Left to Lose, and our show about nothing. And I'll shut up now. It's WZBC Newton 90.3 FM, where the rock just happens to be a whole lot of nothing for a whole lot of people with a whole lot of something.

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1: You know it is a historical fact that the Jews are the basis of our misfortunes.
2: Of course.
1: You agree?
2: Of course. The Jews and the bicycle riders.
1: Bicycle riders? Why the bicycle riders?
2: By the Jews.

You brought me this man, as one who has perverted the people. And here, I have examined him and have not found him guilty. Indeed, he has done nothing to deserve death.

0: I could have kept going with the nothing. There's so many more songs. Maybe I'll continue it next week. I was thinking maybe doing an everything, nothing switch off for the classics. But anyway, let's get through it quickly because we got stuff going on here. The Flirtations, Nothing But a Heartache from their Nothing But a Heartache single from 1969 on Dream/London Records. Baby Bird, remember him? He's still around. He's a bit of a self-pitier now. He had a heart attack and came close to dying and is nothing but a negative creep now, sadly. Can go two ways about it. Anyway, King of Nothing, which I guess now I have deemed myself the King of Nothing since this Nothing set from Happy Stupid Nothing, his 2019 record, Baby Bird, on his own record label. Nah, Nasmack with Nothing But the Lyrics from their 4-Hour Clicks record from 1981 on Re Records. Also heard the Dance Asthmatics with their track called Nothing from their Nothing record from 2013 on the Bandcamp. Aerofants with Nothing Noi from their Parallax Error record from Goner from 2015. Sad Among Strangers with I Know Nothing of the Jungle from their Here Comes the Caesars I Know Nothing from the Jungle single from Brave Tales from 1980. My Captains with their track called Nothing from their release called, what is it called? Where is it? There is just from Fall EP. And stick around for the fall song. We probably only have, maybe I have time for two. I'm going to get through this as quickly as possible. My Captains with Nothing from 4AD from 1981. The House of Beauty with This Place Has Got Nothing For Us from This Place Has Got Nothing For Us. I somehow left the H out on has. I don't know what happened there. Human Image with the song Maybe Nothing from 2025 on Look Beyond Records from their Maybe Nothing record. We heard Jim Nothing with the song Rally Arena from the Gray Eyes, Gray Lynn release from 2024 on Maritonio Records. A lot about bicycling and stuff like that as a sort of tribute to bicyclists all out there and Louisa Gag, who sadly passed July 9th. Just tragic, sad stuff. Jim Nothing, Raleigh Arena, and a Customer with the song Absolutely Nothing from their Floorboards Absolutely Nothing single from Customer HQ, their own label from self-releasing on 2022. We heard Rotten Mind with Nothing Left to Give from their Rat City Dog Boy record on Lovely Records from 2020. Joe Sampson and Friends, always love me some Joe Sampson out of Christchurch, New Zealand. Now We Are Nothing, vegetarian version from the Dark Space compilation, a fundraiser to help fill the void from 2021 Dark Space Records. And we start off with Wipers with Nothing Left to Lose. I got a couple of things I gotta say to you. I keep forgetting one thing. I'll be on Monday. I didn't forget that. Filling in for DJ Simon, doing all covers, covering for DJ Simon while he's off in the smoky Wisconsin. They got smoky cheese there, and he's going to be doing his thing when he's back. He's going to be doing his thing there while I do with my thing here, covering for him here in Boston with the covers show. And also, I make this plea often. Think about giving blood, please. There is a dangerously low level of blood. Blood donations continue to drop and drop 25% over last year. Last year was much less as well, a high percentage over the year before. Year after year, blood donation drops. So perhaps maybe what people are doing are just giving blood, family giving blood when people need it for their family surgery. But you know what? It's better to have it on supply and ready to go than have to call your friends and all your family and have them come down and do something, and who knows if the blood is going to match and all of that. It's a very, very wonderful thing. You say all the time, what can I do to change people's lives, help people's lives, do a good thing? Giving blood, it's you will instantly, within a day or two to three, help somebody or save somebody's life. As 25 blood transfusions helped save my life 3 years ago. This time I was getting transfusions. You don't want to hear my story. It's all about your story. What if somebody you know needs blood? Please think about giving blood. Go to redcrossblood.org. Make an appointment. There's stationary places that you can go to. If you hydrate and eat right, you can be in and out of there within 35, 40 minutes. Do the rapid pass before you go. You book your appointment. Really, hydration, good eating, you can donate very quickly. I know somebody, a listener, that's donated in 6 minutes. So please, think about donating blood. And also, what else was I going to say? There was something else I was forgetting. Covering for DJ Simon. I forget. Oh, yeah, 37 years. 19th is going to make, July 19th, I'll be on the ZBC for 39 years. So think about that. That's crazy. So maybe tomorrow night on, 37 years? No, 39 years. What? Yeah. No, 37 years. 37 years, that's right. I started in 1989, July 19th, 1989. Anyway, think about giving blood. Think about 37 years. Think about the fall, because we're about to do the Marky Smith special. And yeah, it's a good thing that we do here for Marky Smith, who passed a while ago. So I've had this in my head because of something. Anyway, haven't played in a few years. So let's do this. Here's the fall special. Let's see if we can get a couple songs in. Bless you all, people. Don't forget, 9 a.m. to noon, I'm covering for DJ Simon. Please give blood. It's a wonderful, good thing. You're really going to help somebody. I know it's needles, 20-gauge needles. It's very frightening and scary, but trust me, you're going to feel so good. And, you know, they say, some people say it's like bloodletting. You know, you do it and you feel much better afterwards. I don't know. There's some truth to bloodletting anyway.
1: Hello, I'm Marky Smith from The Fall. Good morning.

0: When all is said and done, no one is going to stand up and say, you know, the wonderful thing about Steve was that he had a 295-horsepower V8 sedan with traction control and speed-sensitive steering. You're not going to be remembered for your
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0: When it's all over, no one will think much about your graphite shaft sandwich. Ultimately, no one will be revered for what they have, though all are admired for what they have given. To those who contribute time and money to the causes that are important to them, thank you for all you've given. Imagine what more could do.
2: From New York, this is Democracy Now!
3: But most importantly, addressing this crisis of election security demands that Congress must pass the Save America Act. How easy is that to do unless you want to cheat?
2: In a primetime address, President Trump calls on Congress again to overhaul U.S. elections by passing a law that could disenfranchise millions of eligible voters. Trump's call came after he accused China of election meddling. Critics are accusing him of spreading lies about the U.S. election system ahead of the midterms. Then Secretary of State Marco Rubio and White House advisor Stephen Miller are pushing for a global crackdown on leftist organizations.
4: This is a fatal cancer to civilization. And the greatest risk that we have is that our institutions have grown too soft and too cowardly to be able to defend themselves against a mortal threat.
2: Plus, we go to Houston, Texas, where hundreds gathered Thursday for a public viewing of the body of Lorenzo Salgado Araujo, the Mexican father shot and killed by an ICE agent last week. And we look at calls to boycott Christopher Nolan's blockbuster new film, The Odyssey, because part of it was filmed in Western Sahara, land occupied by Morocco for the past half century. We'll speak with a Sahrawi filmmaker. All that and more coming up. Welcome to Democracy Now!, democracynow.org, The War and Peace Report. I'm Amy Goodman. Iran's government says at least 8 people were killed as the U.S. carried out a 6th straight day of attacks. Targets included a railway station, 6 bridges, and other civilian infrastructure. Iran's energy ministry is calling on citizens to reduce their electricity use after Iran's energy grid came under attack despite sweltering summer heat with temperatures well into triple digits. In another bombing, the U.S. struck near a children's cancer hospital in the southwestern city of Ahvaz. The attack sparked the panicked evacuation of more than 200 people, including young patients undergoing chemotherapy. In response, Iran claimed a 13th wave of retaliatory strikes against U.S. bases. Missile and drone attacks were reported in Bahrain, Jordan, Kuwait, Oman, Syria, and Qatar, where officials say a child was injured by falling missile debris. Here in the United States, dense smoke from Canadian wildfires brought air quality alerts to people in more than 20 states in the Northeast and Upper Midwest Thursday, with more smoke in the forecast this weekend. The air quality index in Toledo, Ohio, climbed to over 600. That compares to a good air quality score of 50 or less. In Detroit, Michigan, it topped 720, more than double what's needed to trigger a hazardous air alert. Here in New York, Mayor Zoran Mamdani spoke as readings topped 250, a level he said poses a health risk for everyone, regardless of their health status.
5: Whether we're speaking about the heat, whether we're speaking about the air quality, or whether we're even speaking about the levels of rainwater and flooding in our city, I am concerned. And I'm concerned because what we see is that the climate crisis exacerbates so much of what our city is facing.
2: Meanwhile, in Texas, at least two people died as dangerous flooding swept through the central part of the state, the same area where more than 130 people, including 25 children at a Christian girls' summer camp, died in flash floods last summer. President Trump used a primetime address Thursday to accuse China of interfering in the 2020 election, despite a U.S. intelligence assessment finding no evidence to support his claim. A Chinese foreign ministry spokesperson said Trump's accusations were, quote, totally fabricated and a malicious smear, unquote. President Trump also urged Republicans in Congress to pass the Save America Act, which requires IDs at the polls and proof of citizenship during voter registration.
3: Tonight, I'm announcing the immediate declassification and release of critical intelligence, revealing shocking vulnerabilities in our election infrastructure. This evidence shows that the election system we have dangerously exposes and really exposes, like levels never thought possible, to hacking, exploitation, and foreign interference.
2: Federal investigators have found President Trump's longtime teleprompter operator, Gabriel Perez, made more than $100,000 by betting on Trump's speeches. He allegedly used the prediction market CalSheet to place the bets. The company alerted the Commodity Futures Trading Commission to Perez's suspicious activity on its mentions market, where users can bet on whether specific words or phrases are uttered during public remarks. White House Press Secretary Karoline Leavitt was questioned Thursday about the scandal.
6: Obviously, I'm aware of the report. The president is, too. I spoke with him about it. He believes it's deeply unfortunate and, frankly, a disgrace.
2: This comes as President Trump's company, Truth Social, announced plans to charge for special high-speed access to Trump's social media posts, including statements on national security and financial topics. In response, Connecticut Senator Richard Blumenthal wrote, quote, the president's social media posts covering war and peace and government regulations move markets. Truth Social selling preferential access is yet another example of flagrant corruption, trading access to the White House for Trump's self-enrichment, Blumenthal said. Meanwhile, a senior Iranian official told Dropsite News Iran had informed Vice President J.D. Vance that Trump's son-in-law, Jared Kushner, and his Middle East envoy, Steve Witkoff, were more interested in exploiting insider knowledge of the ceasefire negotiations to potentially profit than they were in reaching a deal. Iran provided Dropsite written documentation of evidence that Kushner and Witkoff were using diplomatic developments to manipulate financial markets. The White House flatly denied the allegations. In Maine, the ICE agent who fatally shot Joan Sebastian Duran Guerrero during a traffic stop in Biddeford Monday has been identified as David Brulette, a former police officer and U.S. Army veteran. His ex-wife, Ashley, told the Portland Press-Herald he called her and admitted he was the officer behind Monday's shooting. Ashley Brulette described abusive behavior both during and after her marriage to David Brulette. She said she wanted to speak out publicly because she'd previously reported concerns about her husband's mental health to his superiors in the military. Separately, the Associated Press reported several of David Brulette's close relatives say he struggled with serious mental health issues since early childhood and never should have been given access to a badge and a gun. Speaking anonymously, one relative said, quote, Afghanistan destroyed him, trained him to be a killing monster, a machine. They took someone who was extremely mentally ill and turned him into a killing machine, the relative said. On Thursday, the widow of Joan Sebastian Duran Guerrero spoke publicly for the first time since her husband was killed as he set off for work Monday morning. Carolina Rojas Alvarez said the loss of her husband has been devastating for their three-year-old daughter.
7: The day before, he took her to the park, and they had a wonderful time. That Monday afternoon was supposed to be her day with her dad, but he never came home. And now my daughter is asking about her father, and I don't have the strength to tell her that he's not coming, that she can't hug him anymore or say, Daddy, I love you.
2: In Nevada, rights groups are demanding an investigation into the violent attempted arrest of an elderly man by plainclothes ICE agents at the Las Vegas International Airport. Video of Monday's incident shows two people in plainclothes, one masked, the other hooded, pushing a man to the floor and handcuffing him as he cries out for help. One of the agents then tries to swat away an observer's camera as he approaches.
8: What's going on?
9: What's going on?
10: Law enforcement.
8: What's going on? We can still have a right to know what's going on.
9: Everyone back up.
8: Are you okay?
2: Responding to the video, Nevada Democratic Senator Jackie Rosen called for ICE to follow the same guardrails as other law enforcement agencies. She wrote, quote, plain clothes, no uniforms, no body cameras, no identification, unquote. The White House's so-called border czar, Tom Homan, has issued a warning to Democrats who are critical of ICE, its mass deportation campaign, or its violent encounters with the public. Shut your mouth or the, quote-unquote, bloodshed will continue. Homan issued the threat during an appearance Wednesday on Fox News.
11: I said if the hateful rhetoric didn't stop, there will be bloodshed. And I'm saying it right now. There's still going to be more bloodshed unless they shut their mouth and let ICE enforce the laws that they enacted.
2: The Trump administration moved to tighten visa rules for foreign students, journalists, and cultural exchange visitors. Student and cultural exchange visas would be limited to 4 years. Visas for journalists, which previously lasted for years, would now last up to 240 days. In the case of Chinese nationals, journalist visas would last up to 90 days. And Denise Oliver Velez, longtime activist, organizer, and educator, has died at the age of 78. She was a central figure in the civil rights movements of the 60s and 70s, was the first woman elected to the Young Lords Central Committee, a radical Puerto Rican civil and human rights organization. She was also a member of the Black Panther Party and later became the first black female program director in public radio and taught at SUNY New Paltz. This is Denise Oliver Velez describing the legacy of the Young Lords during a 2019 appearance on Democracy Now!
12: I think that what is so revolutionary about the Young Lords was we created a bridge. We broke down a lot of barriers between groups that were dealing with their individual communities. And that's also has a lot to do with when you talk about Spanish Harlem, El Barrio. You had about a third of the population in El Barrio was African-American. And you also had marriages between black Americans and Puerto Ricans. So we had people in the Lords who identified as both.
2: And those are some of the headlines. This is Democracy Now!, democracynow.org, the War and Peace Report. I'm Amy Goodman in New York with Democracy Now!'s Juan Gonzalez in Chicago. Juan, our deepest condolences on the death of Denise Oliver. The two of you were both in the Young Lords. You helped to found the Young Lords here in New York.
13: Yes, Amy, thanks. Well, it's impossible really to overstate the impact that Denise had, not only in her early years as a brilliant, articulate, and fearless member of two iconic revolutionary groups, the Young Lords Party and the Black Panther Party, but on thousands of young people who for decades were inspired by her example, by her writings on music, culture, politics, by her scholarship and her teaching. And her work continued until just days before her death. As you mentioned, she was the first woman in the top leadership of the Young Lords, first as Minister of Finance and then of Economic Development. She helped develop many of our Serve the People programs and helped to shape and write some of the key literature we produced back then. She played a pivotal role in the design and production of our newspaper, Palante, and our weekly radio program on WBAI. And she was a co-founder with Edith Morales of the Women's Caucus that battled against oppression of women both in the broader society, within the movement itself. And of course, she joined the Panthers in 71 following the disastrous split in that organization between the Huey Newton and Bobby Seale wings and the Eldridge and Kathleen Cleaver wings. And for a while, she lived in Algeria and other parts of Africa with Eldridge and Kathleen. But Denise was never afraid to speak her mind, to challenge authority and to tell her comrades what they needed to hear, not what they wanted to hear. And she always did it with love and kindness. And that was instilled in her by her parents. Most people don't know that both of her parents were really activists and traveled in left-wing circles in the 1940s. Her mother, Marjorie Robbins Oliver, was from Philadelphia. Her father, George Bodine Oliver, from Chicago. They both met at Western Virginia State College. Her father was a Tuskegee Airman and a tremendous athlete and a tennis player. And after the war, they moved to New York City so he could pursue an acting career. And there he met many prominent African American activists of that day, Paul Robeson, and he got his first major break with the great Puerto Rican actor Jose Ferre, who cast him in Lillian Smith's Broadway show *Strange Fruit*, and then in *Cyrano de Bergerac*. But with so few roles for African Americans, her father ended up becoming a professor of dramatic literature. And Denise really got to know many of the giants of the African-American community of those days. She was in college at Howard University with Rap Brown. She brought Fannie Lou Hamer to speak at Howard, whether it was Miri Baraka, Sonia Sanchez, all the giants of 20th century African-American legacy, all knew Denise. And yet she did her most important and I guess most lasting work in the Young Lords, advocating for the Puerto Rican community. And she was also for 20 years a contributing editor to the Daily Coast. And I just want to read the Daily Coast did a great memorial for her yesterday. And the editor said this: "For literal decades, every difficult decision about the direction of Daily Coast has included the same question. What is Denise going to think about this? Denise has been the voice in the back of my mind, advising me, guiding me, oftentimes scolding me. If I was going to ignore what I knew Denise would tell me, I had better have a damn good reason." So Denise, we're all going to miss her. We're all better for having known her. And the legacy she left behind is immeasurable.
2: Again, our deepest condolences. 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Yes, this is Democracy Now! When we come back, the president's primetime address. Stay with us.

0: by Helado Negro and Reina Tropical. Today, their new album is released, their first collaboration, Helado Tropical. It was a pleasure to spend the morning with them yesterday. Soon at our website, democracynow.org, you'll be able to see their performances as well as the interview. This is Democracy Now!, democracynow.org. I'm Amy Goodman with Juan Gonzalez. President Trump used a primetime address Thursday night to accuse China of interfering with the 2020 election, despite a U.S. intelligence assessment finding no evidence to support his claim. A Chinese foreign ministry spokesperson said Trump's accusations were, quote, totally fabricated and a malicious smear, unquote. During the speech, Trump announced he was declassifying documents that show what he called shocking vulnerabilities on our election infrastructure. But Trump offered no evidence that China or any other nation had directly interfered with the recent elections, including in 2020, when President Trump lost to Joe Biden. This is part of what Trump said last night.
1: Put together, these disclosures reveal an election system so broken and so vulnerable that no one can possibly defend it. It is not defensible. Hundreds of millions of U.S. voter files are in the hands of foreign governments. Our machines and ballot counting systems are exposed to hacking and manipulation and corruption. China and other countries have been trying to meddle in our elections. Evidence of fraud has been buried. Hundreds of thousands of non-citizens and dead people are listed and active on the voter rolls. And yet we still have elections with no voter ID, no proof of citizenship, and tens of millions of ballots floating aimlessly through the mail.
0: After the speech, all 24 Democratic governors in the United States issued a joint statement saying, quote, it's deeply alarming President Trump continues to try to undermine free and fair elections. No amount of lies and conspiracy theories can change the fact that our country's elections have repeatedly been proven to be safe and secure. These attacks are intended to intimidate and silence voters, the governors wrote. President Trump ended his speech by urging lawmakers to pass the Save America Act.
1: But most importantly, addressing this crisis of election security demands that Congress must pass the Save America Act. How easy is that to do unless you want to cheat? The only reason you wouldn't do it is you want to cheat because your policies are so bad and your candidates are so pathetic that you can't get away or can't get elected any other way.
0: Voting rights activists have warned the Save America Act could disenfranchise millions of eligible voters. We're joined now by Ari Berman, the national voting rights correspondent for Mother Jones, author of the book Minority Rule, The Right-Wing Attack on the Will of the People and the Fight to Resist It. Ari, what were your takeaways from last night's primetime address? Fascinatingly, a number of news outlets did not run it live or pulled away from it to counter what they said were President Trump's lies, that they weren't just going to give him a platform for them.
2: Hi, Amy. Well, thank you for having me back on the show. It's an honor to be on twice in one week. But I have to say that Trump's speech was shockingly weak. It had no new evidence, despite him claiming that there would be really big news. No new evidence about the 2020 election. No evidence that votes were tampered in some kind of way, that election equipment was accessed in some kind of way. The classified documents did not show what Trump claimed they purported to show. And so really, if Trump was trying to build another case, because he's been making this argument for 6 years, but was trying to build a smoking gun case that the 2020 election was stolen, he failed miserably. That said, I am still very concerned that this speech is intended to lay the groundwork for the administration to interfere in the midterms, and that his speech is going to ratchet up pressure to interfere in the midterms. And he's going to point to all the things he's done, all the intelligence he's declassified, and say, now I have evidence, even though he doesn't have the evidence, but he's going to claim he has the evidence to do things like attempt to see seize voting machines, stop mail voting, require proof of citizenship to register to vote. And so even though the speech itself was very underwhelming, the threats to fair elections remain, and if anything, have gotten more dire in the wake of the speech.
3: Aria, I'm wondering if you could comment on two things. One, this whole issue of this president talking about interference in elections when he's directly tried to influence or interfere elections in recently in Argentina, in Colombia, in Honduras, actually threatening voters in those countries if they didn't vote for what the United States would do if they didn't vote for his candidate. And also this whole issue of dead people. He keeps raising dead people voting. Well, anybody who knows anything about elections knows the last thing a family thinks about when a loved one dies is removing them from the voter rolls. So it usually will take about 2 years or more for any state to actually purge people who have passed away from their voter rolls. He doesn't talk about dead people voting. He talks about the dead people being on the rolls. Wondering your thoughts.
2: Yeah, Juan, those are all really good points. I want to make a few comments in response to them. Number one, if anyone has benefited from foreign interference in U.S. elections, it's been Donald Trump. He benefited from Russian interference in the 2016 election. He benefited from Russian interference in the 2020 election. He totally ignored the evidence of that. So the extent that there was interference in elections, it was Russia helping Trump. Secondly, America is the last country in the world that should talk about foreign election interference, given what America has done all across the world for so many decades, overturning elections, and in particular what Trump has done to overturn elections, to just oust leaders altogether, to invade countries unprovoked. I mean, it's the height of hypocrisy for him to say we're concerned about foreign election meddling, given that the U.S. under Trump is the one that's doing all the foreign election meddling. And then to your last point, yes, there may be some dead people that are still on the voter rolls because they have not been removed. There may be some small number of non-citizens who are on the voter rolls accidentally. That does not mean they are voting in American elections. There is no evidence dead people are voting in elections. There is very, very little evidence that non-citizens are voting in American elections. I'll just give you one example. Trump claimed in his speech 278,000 non-citizens were registered to vote. It turned out that number was actually 10,000 when they released the data. That number is likely wildly inflated because of false positives and inaccuracies in DHS databases. So we know American elections are secure because the results are audited extensively at the state level. They're reviewed at the federal level. The 2020 election was reviewed and found to be the most secure in American history. Trump keeps talking about the 2020 election, A, because he's a petty narcissist who can't get over his defeat, but B, because he wants to create the predicate to interfere in the midterms. And I believe that's what this speech was ultimately all about.
0: Let's go to Trump threatening NBC and ABC for not fully airing the speech.
1: In a rare move, NBC and ABC Fake News have both said that they would not cover this speech. They knew what it was about because of the fact that they don't like the topic, because they know how corrupt our system is and they don't want to reveal it. They and others in the media are part of a plot. They want to continue this fraud for whatever reason. They want to keep it going. They want to protect the radical left. They can't have a great country, and that's true. You can't have a great country without free and fair elections. Fraud like this should mean a revocation of their licenses. They use our public multi-billion dollar in value airways for absolutely no money. They pay nothing.
0: So that was President Trump last night threatening the licenses once again, this time of NBC and ABC. The significance of this, and also he keeps talking about the voter rolls being for sale and foreign countries taking them, though the documents he declassified do not reveal this. But the fact is voting rolls are for sale. Is that right, Ari? People have access to them.
2: Yeah, Amy. So first I'll just talk about the media. I mean, it's chilling that Trump threatened the broadcast licenses of networks that did not show this speech. However, it was heartening that so many networks chose not to show this speech. Trump has tried to intimidate the media in so many different ways, and it felt like finally some elements of the corporate-funded media have said, we've had enough. We've had enough of Trump. We've had enough of Trump's lies. And obviously, that's going to drive Trump crazy, but it was ultimately good for democracy that they didn't show his speech. In terms of the voter rolls, yes, you can purchase publicly available information. Candidates can purchase it. Other entities can purchase it. That is different than saying that foreign countries hacked into voter rolls or somehow manipulated election systems. That's what Trump wanted you to believe. He wanted you to believe that China somehow accessed illegally election systems, somehow changed votes or did something else to manipulate the outcome. That's not true, and that would be very, very difficult to do in our system. There are some vulnerabilities that remain in American elections. Ironically, Trump has made those worse. He's gutted the cybersecurity agencies. He's disbanded task forces aimed at stopping foreign election interference. He has put cronies and political hacks in charge of things like the FBI and DHS and the DOJ. And so if Trump was really serious about stopping foreign election interference, which he isn't, he would not have gutted all the protections against that.
3: And Ari, briefly, if you could respond to your reaction to the testimony of Todd Blanche before Congress over his confirmation as Attorney General.
2: Well, I would just say in general, it was really shocking to me that Blanche described himself as still as Trump's lawyer when he's supposed to be head of the Department of Justice. I would also argue it was extremely concerning to hear Jay Clayton, when he was the nominee to be Director of National Intelligence, refusing to say that Joe Biden won the election. I mean, this is such a basic question that Biden won the 2020 election. The fact that you still have even the quote unquote reasonable Trump people refusing to say that Biden won the election just shows how far down the rabbit hole we've gone and how much the election deniers have taken over every aspect of the federal government in Trump's second term.
0: Ari Berman, thanks so much for being with us. National voting rights correspondent for Mother Jones, author of Minority Rule, The Right-Wing Attack on the Will of the People and the Fight to Resist It. This is Democracy Now!, democracynow.org. I'm Amy Goodman with Juan Gonzalez. Just within the same hours as President Trump giving his address, in Houston, Texas, hundreds of community members gathered Thursday evening for a public viewing of Lorenzo Salgado Araujo, the 52-year-old Mexican father of three U.S. citizens shot and killed by an ICE agent on July 7th. Members of the public lined up outside the chapel at Farris Park, Lawndale Funeral Home in Houston's predominantly Latino East End district before making their way inside, where the body of Lorenzo Salgado Araujo was laid in an open casket, his sons standing by their father's casket for hours greeting mourners who wore different shades of blue at the family's request, many of them in tears. A mariachi band wearing all black stood by the casket, filling the room with music. Photos and videos of some of the family's most joyful moments were projected in the background. Several altars also adorned the chapel. One table held Salgado Araujo's construction tools, including two of his white hard hats, while another displayed two of his Mexico soccer jerseys. Democracy Now!'s Maria Inez Taracena spoke to some of the people who attended. She was outside the funeral home because recording was not permitted inside.
4: My name is Cesar Espinosa, and I am the executive director of FIEL. The feeling inside is it paints a picture of a man who loved his family, who loved his kids, who loved life. And his life should have never been taken away on that fateful Tuesday morning, July 7th, 3 days after our Independence Day, on the streets of Magnolia Park. He should still be alive today at this time right now. He should be having dinner at home. He should have been listening to his music, getting ready for the next workday, which he would have done regardless. I think It's the feeling, and there's one of somberness, but it's also a very peaceful kind of, you know, atmosphere. There's a lot of people wearing blue, which apparently was his favorite color. There's jerseys, there's pictures, family pictures, shrines, things that the people have brought for the family. They're giving away these little soccer balls, because just a few days before he was killed on our streets, he was watching the World Cup, and according to his sons, up until the moment where he died, he was still upset that Mexico had lost. Looking back at history, it brought back memories of Emmett Till, when his mom also let the community grieve with them, and she wanted to show the world what they had done to her son. And I think today, this family also wanted to show the world what they had done to their father.
5: Ruby Powers, you are the attorney for Victor Salgado, Lorenzo Salgado Araujo's younger brother, who witnessed the fatal shooting. We were just at the public viewing with the family, with community members. Earlier today, you were visiting Victor in an ICE jail here in Texas, about an hour from Houston.
6: You know, I went there to work on our paperwork, but also to check in with him, because it had been a few days, and wanting to make sure he was doing well. But yes, to see him and know that he's wanting to be here, but he's only here in spirit at the moment. Earlier in the week, we requested that Victor be able to come to his brother's visitation to pay his last respects, and we heard that ICE granted that request. We weren't given the when or where or the details, but we're hoping that it happens soon. And so, you know, he was looking forward to that. But I know that it's hard for him, because even if he is allowed, it'll be very brief encounter, and he won't be able to interact with a lot of his family.
5: And also, if he's allowed to come to the public viewing, it'll be with the presence of law enforcement, of ICE agents.
6: Well, my understanding is that if and when it happens, it'll be very private. And so, but yes, there's definitely conditions on that visit. But having practiced for 18 years, I've never heard of someone being released for a situation like this, but this is a very unique situation. But you're right, you know, it's challenging, but I think that he'd rather be here, even if it's with those conditions, than not having the chance.
7: Hi, my name is Hai Bui. I'm the founder of We the People Organize. When I walked in, the families are on both sides, full, amazing, big family. And of course, they told me, yeah, go in the front to give respect. And I as a Buddhist, I pray for his, good wishes, and be here to help to fight justice for him. And we'll do whatever it takes to stick with this case. Every week, we always pray that this wouldn't happen, to be honest with you. We knew that the numbers, because our city has the highest immigrant, and we just knew that, we just prayed it won't happen, and it did happen.
0: That was Hai Bui, Ruby Powers, and Cesar Espinosa, who attended the public viewing of the body of Lorenzo Salgado Araujo in Houston Thursday evening. Special thanks to our team at Democracy Now!, Maria Inez Taracena, Hani Massoud, and Nicole Salazar. After the viewing, Lorenzo's eldest son, Ronaldo, posted a note of thanks on Facebook, saying in part, quote, "Houston is such a wonderful place full of love. My dad made the right choice in choosing this place to spend the rest of his life and raise his family, surrounded by a strong community that supports and watches each other's backs. May my dad, Lorenzo Salgado Araujo, rest in peace. And with y'all's love and support, may his legacy live forever," Ronaldo said. On Wednesday, the Department of Homeland Security said it would reverse plans to halt traffic stops following the shooting deaths of two immigrants by ICE agents in less than a week in Houston and Biddeford, Maine. The U-turn came after President Trump wrote on social media, "We cannot give up one of ICE's most important and effective crime-fighting tools, the traffic stop." Trump added, "It won't happen on

0: more of Sensacion by El Lado Negro and Reina Tropical. Today, their new album is released. It's called El Lado Tropical. This is Democracy Now!, democracynow.org. I'm Amy Goodman with Juan Gonzalez. Secretary of State Marco Rubio, White House advisor Stephen Miller are pushing for a global crackdown on leftist organizations. On Thursday, hours before President Trump's primetime address, the State Department hosted an international summit where Miller described the left as, quote, enemies of civilization. This is part of Stephen Miller's speech.
1: Here in the United States, we have taken the necessary and essential action of formally recognizing left-wing violence as a form of political terrorism that is a direct threat to our national security and the survival of our Republican form of government. President Trump issued a directive. In our parlance, it's called a National Security Presidential Memorandum, or NSPM, NSPM 7 to be exact, that directs, for the first time in American history, all of our law enforcement and intelligence agencies to work together to disrupt, identify, defund, debank, arrest and prosecute these political terrorists that are operating in our country. It's very important to understand that left-wing political terrorism seeks as its ultimate end the overthrow of our system and form of government.
0: On Thursday, the State Department announced new visa restrictions targeting what it calls, quote, members of far-left terrorist and other aligned groups. Secretary of State Rubio talked about targeting anti-fascist organizations.
2: The president signed National Security Presidential Memorandum No. 7, outlining a comprehensive strategy to investigate and disrupt Antifa terror networks and their allies. Last November, the State Department designated four violent, far-left extremist groups as foreign terrorist organizations, and there will be more designations soon.
0: We're joined now by two guests, Mike German, former FBI special agent specializing in domestic terrorism and covert operations. His latest book, Policing White Supremacy, The Enemy Within, also author of Disrupt, Discredit, and Divide, How the New FBI Damages Democracy. And we're joined by Ken Klippenstein in Madison, Wisconsin, independent investigative journalist who's been closely following the Trump administration's designation of left-wing activism as terrorism. Ken, let's begin with you. Lay out what happened at the so-called terrorism summit yesterday and what caused you most alarm.
3: Well, it was an extraordinary event because it pulled in representatives over 65 different countries to discuss the supposed threat of political terrorism. And that's kind of how it was touted to the press in the run-up to the event. But any pretense that this was going to be a neutral look at the threat of different political groups quickly fell by the wayside as they introduced a term which I have never heard before, which is far-left terrorism, or FLT is the acronym they're using to describe this new purported threat. And if you look at the language they've used to describe this event, the White House put out an admirably frank press release yesterday describing the event as prioritizing a counterterrorism approach that treats the political left with the same, quote, ferocity as we have fought traditional jihadi groups in the past. So they're putting left-wing political groups in the United States and abroad on the same footing as groups like al-Qaeda and ISIS.
4: And can the legal basis of being able to, requiring intelligence organizations that are directed abroad to begin to do internal investigations and internal repression within the U.S.?
3: Yeah, so there's actually no domestic terrorism statute, but that doesn't stop the FBI from using that distinction internally for them to predicate and open investigations into these groups and bringing up charges unrelated to that against the individuals. And that's an important distinction.

0: worth noting, because I think early on the press kind of overlooked, a lot of the mainstream press overlooked this story, saying, oh, there's no domestic terrorism statute, nothing can happen. That means you can't be charged for domestic terrorism. That doesn't mean that domestic terrorism can't be used as the predicate for the FBI to go and open up investigations into these groups that they might not be able to open up otherwise. And we saw a great example of that in the sentences that were handed down to the anti-ICE protesters in Texas recently, in Prairieville, Texas. If you look at the sentences, they were extraordinary. It was almost, I'm not exaggerating, half a millennium of federal prison, including 30 years for somebody who wasn't even present at the thing, for moving left-wing literature around, which they alleged to be obstruction of justice. So this is very real. This is not just Trump rhetoric that I think it was regarded as early on. This is a policy that they're very serious about pursuing, and they have the legal architecture to do so, particularly because of the global war on terror and the system that created.
1: I'd like to bring in Mike German into the conversation, former FBI special agent, your most recent book, Policing White Supremacy, The Enemy Within. Talk about the historic role of the FBI and other law enforcement agencies in terms of dealing with far-right extremists in this country.
2: Thanks for having me. So it's a bit of a misnomer that there isn't a domestic terrorism statute. There's an entire chapter of the U.S. Criminal Code called terrorism, and it lists 57 federal crimes of terrorism, 52 of which apply to domestic terrorists. As an FBI agent in the 1990s, I investigated neo-Nazi groups engaged in violent and criminal activity. I investigated anti-government militia groups. Nobody suggested we didn't have sufficient laws to address this issue. The laws distinguish, however, international terrorism from domestic terrorism and give investigators greater access to investigative tools and allow investigators to target not just terrorists, not just people who are committing crimes or assisting those committing crimes or committing violent acts, but to attack people two or three degrees separated. And that's what I think this meeting is about, because it's focusing on the designation of left-wing groups as foreign terrorist groups. And that's what will allow them to start targeting civil society in a way that, in the same way that the Bush administration targeted Muslim and Arab civil society in the United States during the global war on terrorism. So basically, the purpose of this meeting is to reframe the discussion around domestic terrorism to imagine that it has these foreign connections that justify the use of these much more aggressive tools to target, again, you know, if people look at the material support for terrorism statute and think that it helps target terrorists, but the purpose of it is to target people who are not terrorists, who are engaging in activities that are not criminal, but the government alleges that they, through a series of arguments, in the end, benefit terrorist groups abroad. And that's what's dangerous, because we saw how those laws were employed in the United States during the global war on terrorism, where Muslim American charities were shut down, where Muslim American civil rights group were denigrated by the FBI director and the law enforcement officials, without giving them a forum in which they could defend themselves, without laying actual criminal charges, and basically seizing assets without ever showing evidence of wrongdoing.
3: And, you know, in your book, Mike German, Policing White Supremacy, as you talk about FBI and law enforcement not collecting data around far-right extremist violence, using their resources to target left-wing political organizations, it's intensifying now, but it's been going on, even though the State Department and other government's own reports say white nationalists are the greatest threats, commit the vast majority of political violence in this country. And the last minute we have, can you predict where this is all going now?
2: I think what we're going to see is a serious escalation of Trump's campaign of retribution against his perceived political enemies. So we've already seen organizations like the Southern Poverty Law Center, which investigates and publishes information about far-right extremists, be charged with criminal offenses. We've seen 15 anti-ICE agent or anti-ICE protesters in Minneapolis charged with very serious terrorism-related crimes, and this effort to designate left-wing groups as foreign terrorists, again using these broad terms like Antifa, will allow them to go after people who are not committing violence, but who are simply engaging in the political process.
3: Mike German, we want to thank you for being with us, former FBI special agent specializing in domestic terrorism and covert operations. His latest book, Policing White Supremacy, The Enemy Within. And Ken Klippenstein, independent investigative journalist based in Madison, Wisconsin. We will link to your Substack newsletter. This is Democracy Now!, democracynow.org. I'm Amy Goodman with Juan Gonzalez. Hollywood's blockbuster adaptation of the ancient Greek poem The Odyssey premieres on movie screens around the world today amidst growing calls for a boycott. Human rights campaigners are criticizing director Christopher Nolan over his decision to film a part of the film in Western Sahara, a vast territory in northwestern Africa that Morocco has occupied for the past half century. This is a trailer for The Odyssey. It features scenes that are believed to have been filmed in the Moroccan-occupied Western Sahara. Odysseus.
4: Don't you remember? Thunder. Fire. Death.
5: Remember.
3: The trailer, a part of it for The Odyssey. Sahrawi campaigners and filmmakers are demanding a boycott. Earlier this month, they held a protest during the London premiere of The Odyssey.
6: Free, free Sahara!
3: For more, we're joined by two guests. Maria Carrion, former Democracy Now! Producer. She lives in Madrid, Spain. She's executive director of FISAHARA, the Sahara International Film Festival. And Abedin Mohamed Hamoudi, filmmaker from Western Sahara, born and raised in the Sahrawi refugee camps in Tindouf, Algeria. He's part of Sahrawi Voice, a collective of Sahrawi filmmakers and journalists. Maria, let's begin with you. If you can talk about how you found out about the making, where part of the film was made, and your efforts to reach out to Christopher Nolan?
7: Yes, we found out exactly 1 year ago. Some activists from Dakhla, which is in southern Western Sahara, alerted us to the fact that Christopher Nolan and his team were in Dakhla, in the White Dune, filming part of the movie. As a result, we asked them to leave. We asked Universal to stop the shoot and Nolan to leave with his team. However, instead of leaving, Nolan, he was first photographed with the Moroccan Minister of Culture, Mehdi Ben Said, Then the Moroccan Minister of Culture went on to say that this shoot was going to be just what Morocco needed in order to promote Dakhla as a filming destination, in addition to it being a tourist destination. Now, this occupying force is practicing cultural genocide against the Sahrawi people, ethnic cleansing, especially in Dakhla, where people are being routinely ousted from their homeland. And it's the site of mega projects, big port resorts, wind farms, agriculture, roads. And so by staying silent for 1 year and then using this footage, Nolan has basically become an accomplice to Moroccan occupation of Western Sahara. The real odyssey being that of the Sahrawi people who for 50 years have tried to liberate their homeland. They are separated by a wall, as you've covered extensively in Democracy Now. The people in Western Sahara are repressed, arbitrarily arrested, imprisoned. There's actually a Sahrawi prisoner now, political prisoner on hunger strike, facing death. And the only thing he wants is to be released, as the United Nations has called for him to be, along with all of the other political prisoners from the Gdeim Izik protest camp. And his name is Namas Fari, and he is fighting for self-determination in Moroccan prisons. So what we've done is first we called for them to leave, then for them not to edit the scenes into the film. And now that the film has been released and clearly they have used these stolen images from Dakhla, we're calling on a campaign by the public not to go see the film and instead watch films about Western Sahara and become aware that it's an occupied territory also supported by the Trump administration.
1: And I'd like to ask Abedin Mohammed, how did President Trump's 2020 decision to recognize Moroccan sovereignty over Western Sahara as part of the Abraham Accords pave the way for Universal Pictures and Christopher Nolan to do this filming in Western Sahara?
5: I mean, to be honest, we were very surprised because the United States was respected widely, and especially at the United Nations for their stance of respecting international law. And the sudden decision really surprised all of us. And I think that, as you have mentioned, it has opened the door to all these international companies, because if the government that claims to be a reference worldwide for respecting human rights, for respecting democracy, for defending it, for being the land where the people came to seek freedom, stands and steps over international law and does such a thing, I think that it opens the door to all these people to take Western Sahara as if it is a territory where they can decide to who it belongs, to who to give it to, and where they can decide whether to go film in it or not, while the Sahrawis are denied of all of the rights. And as known, international law recognizes the right of the Sahrawi people to be the only ones to decide on Western Sahara.
3: Badin, we're speaking to you in Tindouf in Algeria, in the refugee camps there, where the Fi Sahara Film Festival is held. Tens of thousands of Sahrawis there. Can you go home? Could you go, for example, to Dakhla?
5: Absolutely not. Actually, my parents were born in Dakhla. They always tell me all about how they grew up in Western Sahara, in Dakhla specifically. And to think that Christopher Nolan, backed by Universal Pictures and his own production company, can just go there and film and be complicit in the occupation of my homeland, and then me being denied of going there, my parents being denied, and the actual Sahrawis who live under occupation going through all this repression, it is such a metaphor of how the Western world uses human rights, democracy narratives whenever they want, and then ignore it in other parts of the world.
3: You know, we covered East Timor for years. The same year, it was occupied by Indonesia. It would ultimately win its freedom with a referendum, and they became one of the newest nations of the world, the Democratic Republic of East Timor. They've always had great affinity with the people of the Western Sahara, occupied Western Sahara. What are you calling for, Mohammed? What are the people of the refugee camps? What are the Sahrawi calling for?
5: What we're calling for is very simple, and I think it's very easy to implement, is to respect international law, respect UN resolutions, give the Sahrawi people the right to self-determination. We are the legal owners of Western Sahara, of the territory of Western Sahara. And obviously, as you mentioned, East Timor is a great example of people struggling to gain their freedom. And what we are demanding, and we will keep struggling for, is to gain our right to self-determination and independence. And we will use film, in my case, and all the other tools available to the Sahrawi people, whether it's in the refugee camps or in the occupied territories, to keep struggling. And we are aware of the difficulty of all this process. We have given sacrifices, and we are willing to give everything in our hands to gain our freedom.
3: And in the last 10 seconds, if you were in Western Sahara occupied and you were filming, can you talk about what would happen?
5: If I was, first of all, I would be denied to enter Western Sahara. If I was there and I was filming, the first thing is I would be repressed by the police, taken to jail, just like Namal Asfari, who Maria has mentioned, and many other Sahrawis who have given their lives to defend Western Sahara.
3: Mohamed Hamoudi, we want to thank you for being with us, filmmaker from Western Sahara, part of Sahrawi Voice, a collective Sahrawi filmmakers and journalists, and Maria Carreon, executive director of FI Sahara, the Sahara International Film Festival. You can go to Democracy Now! To see our documentary, 4 days in Western Sahara, Africa's last colony, including an interview with the Sahrawi activist Naha Asfar, who's been on hunger strike since early June. That does it for our show. I'll be in Kansas City this weekend for the screening of Steal the Story, Please. I'm Amy Goodman with Juan Gonzalez.

Good afternoon. Welcome to Late for the Train. I'm David Harden. I'll be your host for the next 2 hours. Birthdays today, Stuart Copeland. His was yesterday. You all know who he is. And today's birthday, Kim Shattuck and Ron Ashton. You know who they are, too, so I won't explain. More talk, less talk, more music. So let's just get into things. This is the Stooges.

0: That was Destroy All Monsters in the song You're Gonna Die.
1: It's true.
0: That came out as a single. Bored on the A side and You're Gonna Die on the B side. It's on IDBI Records. Came out in 1978 and they're out of Ann Arbor, Michigan. Before that, we heard a band from Sydney, Australia, Steroid. And that song was Arena Show Rockin' Alone. That's off the LP Chainmail Commandos. It's on the Crypt of the Wizard label. Came out April 11th of last year. And before that, we heard The Muffs, Lucky Guy. It's off of their first LP, The Muffs. It's the first song on the first LP. Came out on Warner May 11th, 1993. They're out of Los Angeles. And then we heard before that Clark Kent, song Thrills. It's off of a single, Don't Care on the A side, backed with Thrills and Office Girls. Came out August of 1978 on A&M Records. And Clark was working in London at the time. Preceding that, we heard Coffin, the song Pills, off of the new LP, Pee Up, on Legless. Came out June 6th. And they're out of Sydney. And before that, we heard Destrons with the song Stay Calm. It's off of their new LP, Off With The Fairies. It's on Lousy Lover Records that came out March 13th of this year. They're out of Melbourne. And before that, we heard another Muffs cut, Freak Out. It's off of the LP Really, Really Happy. It's on 5 Foot 2 Records that came out July 1st of 2004. And then before that, we heard The Stooges, their song 1970 off of Funhouse. It's on Elektra. And it came out in 1970, and The Stooges, of course, are out of Ann Arbor. Up next, we're going to hear a song by Nothing to reflect James' theme show today of Nothing. We're going to hear Nothing. And their song, Toothless Cole. 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

I know that summer's coming and the sun's out again, and I did feel better the other day because, you know, it wasn't all gray and blue, but I'm not gonna make any promises because I know how shit is. I know everything in my mind, so, but I will try, and hopefully we'll meet soon.

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We just heard Angel Dust, and the song was Zero. It's off of their LP, Cold to the Touch, on Run for Cover Records. Came out February 13th of this year. They are from Baltimore. Previous to that, we heard Destroy All Monsters and the song Bored. That's the A-side to the Bored with B-side You're Gonna Die on IDBI Records. Came out in 1978. Before that, we heard a band from Konstanz, Germany. They call themselves Bikini Beach. That song was Introvert. It's off the LP Cursed. And that's on the label La Pochette Surprise. Came out February 7th of last year. And a band from France before that, Weird Omen. The song was Slumlord off of their LP Blood. That's on Beast Records. That came out February 21st of last year. Previous to that, we heard Lung, the song Lucky You. That's off of their LP Swan Keeper on Feel It Records. Came out May 30th of last year. They're out of Cincinnati, Ohio. Previous to that, we heard a band from LA, Gov, and the song Hello Miss Blue. It's off of the LP Warmer Than Gold on Run for Cover Records. Came out January 30th of this year. And before that, we heard Clark Kent, the song Office Girls. That's on the B-side to Don't Care. And it came out August 1978 on A&M Records. Before that, we heard Nothing and the song Toothless Coal. It's off of their latest LP, A Short History of Decay. Also on Run for Cover Records. That came out February 27th of this year. They're out of Philadelphia.

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1: Thank you, Cozy. Back to the show, folks. Next up, we're going to hear a band called themselves Resigned. And this is their song, Second Rate Punk.

That was Kalampak Benerpang Rocket. The song was Matty Muda. It's off of the LP Teriyakin Boca on Burita Angasa Records. Came out May 23rd, 2015. They're out of Jakarta, Indonesia. Previous to that, we heard The Muffs, Ethel My Love. Happy birthday, Kim Shattuck. That's off of the LP Blonder and Blonder on Reprise Records that came out on April 11th, 1995. And The Muffs are out of L.A. Well, they were out of L.A. No longer together. Preceding that, we heard Nubs and the song Job. It's off of the single Job, backed with Little Billy's Burning. It's on the Businessman label. Came out in 1980. They're out of San Francisco. Then we heard a band from Guildford, England, The Stranglers. Their song The Raven, off of the first LP, The Raven, on United Artists Records, that came out September 1979. And before that, we heard another song by The Muffs, I Need You. It's off of their first LP, The Muffs. Came out on Warner Brothers Records, May 11th, 1993. Preceding that, we heard Downtown Boys with the song The City Begins. It's off the LP, Public Luxury. It's on Sub Pop. Came out June 26th of this year. And they're from New York City. Before that, we heard a band from Venice, Italy, New Candies. The song was Regicide. It's off the LP, The Uncanny Extravaganza. That's on the Fuzz Club label that came out May 30th of last year. And we started off that set with Resigned, their song Second Rate Punk. It's off the self-titled album, Resigned. It's on War Records that came out July 3rd of this year. They're out of London. Up next, we're going to go to a man who was born just outside of London. This is Nick Lowe. And the song is So It Goes.

That was Susie and the Banshees, the song Christine. It's on the Kaleidoscope LP that's on Polydor that came out in 1980. Before that, we heard Joy Division, Digital. You can get that on the Substance LP on Factory Records that came out August 1988. Before that, we heard the Dive Bombs, Take What You Need. It's off of the Dive Bombs 2 EP. It's a self-release that came out November 8th, 2022. Before that, we heard Clark Kent, Don't Care, off of the Don't Care single, backed with Thrills and Office Girls that came out August 1978 on A&M Records. That came out before the Police first single, which came out in October, I believe. Before that, we heard Civic, the song The Fool. It's off of the LP Chrome Dipped on ATO, and that came out last year. And before that, we heard Body Maintenance. They're out of Melbourne. Their song was Symphony of Bliss from the LP Far From Here on Sorry State Records. They came out on June 7th of last year. Previous to that, we heard The Pretty Littles. The song was Taking on Water off the Force LP. On Endless Recordings, that came out February 28th of last year. Before that, we heard Dave Edmonds, Crawling from the Wreckage off of the LP Repeat When Necessary. That's on Swan Song that came out in 1979. Dave Edmonds is out of Cardiff, Wales. And if you're keeping track at home, that's a Porky's Prime cut. And then before that, we heard Niklo, Dave Edmonds' good friend Niklo. The song was So It Goes, off of the single So It Goes, backed with Heart of the City on Stiff Records. That was released August 14th, 1976. And that was Stiff Records label's first release. To play us out today, I'm all done. I'm going to play a little Iron and Wine, Such Great Heights. I'll be back on Monday. Have a great weekend, everybody. Thanks for listening.

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2: 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A lovely Friday afternoon recording.
0: Sorry.
2: Just kidding. Here in the studio today, gonna get set up real quick, but like past me just said, I am here for Strange Overtones on WZBC Newton. Back with our first in-person show of the summer, which is awesome. Very exciting. Was in Argentina for 5.5 months, and you might have heard a few shows from then. But those were all there, and now we are here. We're going to start off with what I think is a topical song, because it's hot out and it's summer. We're going to play That Summer Feeling by Jonathan Richman of Natick, I believe. He's from Natick. Natick Wellesley, something like that. But Boston legend, and what I think is undisputably the best summer song of all time. So what better song to start off with than Jonathan Richman, That Summer Feeling, from I, Jonathan. Keep it locked.

0: One more thing.
1: Well, when the playground that just was all dirt comes haunting, and that little girl who called you a flirt, memory comes taunting. You pick these things apart, they're not that appealing. You put them together and you'll get this certain feeling, that summer feeling.

That was Fugazi with Bed for Scraping. Before that, we had The Replacements, who have been probably my favorite band to listen to as of late. I've been really on a Replacements kick. Then we had Minutemen with The Anchor. That track was a little bit quiet. Apologies for that. I'm working on figuring out the PC in studio. Running a little quiet today, but we'll adapt, we'll overcome. Before that was John Cale with Andalusia, and then we started out with That Summer Feeling by Jonathan Richman off of I, Jonathan. Gonna keep it rolling, hope you've been enjoying so far. Next up's gonna be GBV, Guided by Voices with Motor Away. Keep it locked.

That was The Slits with Love and Romance. Before that was Reckless Eric with Whole Wide World. Only really know Reckless Eric because he's been compared often to Jonathan Richman, and I thought if you can get that comparison, that's pretty cool. Before that was The Soft Boys with I Want to Destroy You. Patti Smith or the Patti Smith Group with Ask the Angels. 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And then I actually missed Husker Du with Books About UFOs. Hope you've been enjoying so far. We're coming down to the last bit of our first hour. Again, this is Strange Overtones on WZBC Newton. Next up is going to be the band Suicide with Cherie off of the same Blank Generation compilation that I got that Patti Smith Group track off of earlier. So here it is, Cherie by Suicide. Keep it locked.

That is English Teacher with Nearly Daffodils. Before that was Dinosaur L with number 7, Wipers with Doomtown. Then we had Gang of Four with At Home He's a Tourist, a song that I thought might have been a little bit topical for me now that I'm back in the U.S. after 5 months abroad. Then we had Suicide with the song Cherie. Going on to the second hour here, you're on WZBC Newton. Strange Overtones is the show. We're going to keep it going here. Apologies for a little bit of a lower audio level on the PC here in the studio. I'm still trying to figure that out. But I think we've got it corrected enough that if you just crank it a little bit on your end, then we'll be all good. And I think we have a pretty good song for that being the case. Next up is The Fall with the song Bill Is Dead. Keep it locked.

That was Third Uncle by Brian Eno. Before that was Pylon with the song Cool. Camper Van Beethoven with Take the Skinheads Bowling. Wire with Map Ref 41 degrees north, 93 degrees west. Ecstasy with Making Plans for Nigel. The Psychedelic Furs with Pretty in Pink. Magazine with The Light Pours Out of Me. Young Marble Giants with Credit in the Straight World. Then we had Talking Heads with Girlfriend is Better. Television Personalities with Look Back in Anger. Then we had Perry Ubu with Final Solution. Mekons with Memphis, Egypt. And The Fall with Bill is Dead. That's the whole hour there. Quite a long read back there, but I wanted to let the music breathe a little bit, let it play. Pretty hard-hitting run there. Gonna end up with a fun one. It's just gonna be Werewolves of London by Warren Zevon. Appreciate you coming out today. This has been Strange Overtones on WZBC Newton. Keep it locked.

What's up, WZBC New to 90.3 FM? I'm DJ Jorsch, coming at you for the next 2 hours with a little program I like to call Fuzzed Out. Oh man, it's gonna be like that, huh? That was my weakest fuzzed out boy ever. Yeah, I don't know. Getting in here, got a lot of talk about this week. Yeah, shout out to Jake and crew from the last show. Shout out to, let me pull up the schedule, whoever's on after me here tonight. We got DJ Bort coming in at 10. It's a Bort week. And shout out to you for being here, tuning in, chatting out, terrestrial FM radio, or streaming online, WZBC.org. I'm about to open a playlist in the chat, so click on that current playlist button and can see what we're listening to, what Rick and the crew and I are chatting about, and yeah, gonna get into it. Let's see, I think I don't have enough time to get into my main rant right now, but I can certainly tease it. Parking enforcement at Boston College. I'll have some thoughts and news and traffic in 20, but starting us off is going to be a new one from Psychedelic Porn Crumpets out of the South Coast down under. They have a new single called Ocarina. Don't touch that freaking dial. 2 hours of uninterrupted fuzzed out on the Z starts right now. Keep it locked.

Closed out on the Z. Coming at you live this Friday, July 17th. Forgot to say the exact date at the top of the hour, so taking care of that now. That was just Coming Down by Sun Voyager. I feel like I'm coming down from my week, from getting fuzzed out on my way over here this afternoon, and from some thoughts about parking. Gonna keep teasing it. Prior to that was a new one from Sweeping Promises. Now, I think based out of Kansas City. Formerly of Boston, though. Their new single, Accent. They have a record coming out very soon on Sub Pop. Yeah, talented Boston musicians who move somewhere else and maybe not immediately blow up, but, you know, it happens. We kept on moving around the globe. Before that was one from Real Farmer. They have a new EP live at the Dalby Cafe. They released a kick-ass record earlier this year, so a nice live album from them. We listened to the tune Missing Link. Also played a new one from Gallus. Continuing the trends of words that I can probably say. Sick Bastards is the name of their single, but they're Scottish, so to them saying bastard is just like saying bruh. And started off the show with a little bit of Australian psych rock from, believe it or not, yeah, the psychedelic Porn Crumpets. Really like that new single of theirs. It's called Ocarina. That's out on What Reality Records. Right now I'm talking over Trickster Says by Jerry Paper. And yeah, I got about a minute or two here. So imagine you're me, DJ Jorsch, coming at you live. But coming at you live last week, Friday, July 10th, I was driving over real last minute from work, got here just in the nick of time, got into the booth, started the show at 5:01 and 30 seconds, ran from, you know, the parking lot outside. I guess maybe I shouldn't say definitively where I've been parking, but what I will say is there's this large, usually empty lot next to McElroy Commons, the building that the Z is housed within. And, you know, past couple years, I get here for my show, there's maybe like 8 or like 12 open spots. And then by the time I'm leaving, usually my car is the only one I can even see in the lot. And the same exact thing happened last week. And I get out, there's a warning, a $0 ticket from Boston College Parking Enforcement. And yeah, I'm kind of bummed about that. Shout out to the city of Newton. Right now I am parked all the way till 6 p.m., after which it becomes free on Beacon Street, which I guess they just recently repaved. Very nice. And yeah, I took out the old Passport parking app, paid for that on my phone. And I don't know, I'm not trying to park here during like peak hours during the school year. It'd be like Friday 5 to 6, or 6 to 7, or in this case, 5 to 7. So hey, if you're listening out there, Boston College Parking Enforcement, please know that as a student, I worked for John Tominey in the Office of Emergency Management for the BC Public Safety Initiative, which, you know, probably didn't work out that well, but wasn't my fault. You know, I do my part. I'm keeping fresh songs and public complaints here on the airwaves, so I don't know. I don't know if I really should need a parking permit. Let me know what you think, either in the comments or with another $0 warning parking ticket. But
Yeah, let's get back to the tunes. Let's get some Fuzzed Out Boston on the show. Bunch of new releases from local bands. Love to see it. Love to hear it. I think we got some new singles dropping right now because the big Nice A Fest is happening next weekend in Davis Square. I'll gab a little bit more about that later. But one of the bands playing that fest is Lane. Big fan, friend of the show. They have a new single out called Love Is In The Rain by Lane. Keep it locked here, Fuzzed Out. Let's go insane.

That's right. It's time for me to complain about parking more. Here in this fuzzed out readback. That was almost a fully fuzzed out Boston set. In my heart, it still was, unfortunately. That last song is Paper Lady, formerly of Boston, currently of New York City. Yuck. But happy for them. That was them covering Everywhere by Daisy the Great. They just released a cover album, other bands covering their tunes. Daisy the Great. It's called The Rubber Teeth Talk with Friends. And then before that was for local bands, Boston Baby, all playing at Nice A Fest happening next weekend. It's Friday, Saturday, Sunday in Davis Square, split between the Rockwell Crystal Ballroom. And this year, stage three is Dragon's Lair. Shout out Dragon Pizza. And yeah, to be honest, I'm mentioning it, small conflict of interest. It is the, I'd say, biggest local festival here in Boston. Took a year off, but back

nicer than ever. But I am also part of a bunch of visual jackasses. I'm in digital awareness, and we are being paid to perform there at the Rockwell all weekend long, Friday, Saturday, Sunday, doing our unique blend of live camera, digital feedback, and yeah, I guess visual jackassery. So yeah, big local fest next weekend. I'm also going to give a quick shout out to Wokestock, happening tomorrow nearby the booth here over in Alston at Herder Park in the amphitheater. There'll be, I think it's Blue Hair, Pronouns, live music, local art, activists, all that good stuff. I'll be there doing the stage lighting tomorrow with the DA crew. But hey, enough about me. Let's get back to the music. I'll complain more about parking next time, but here's Super Pink with their new single, Feel the Night. Keep it locked, Fuzzed Out on the Z.

You've got it tuned to WZBC Newton, 90.3 FM. It's now a minute 40 past the 6 o'clock evening hour, and it is still a little program I like to call Fuzzed Out. Yeah, welcome to hour 2 of 2. Talking over here at the end of the 7-minute epic Portal to the Past, a new single out from Lily Seabird. And you know, an hour of this show's long. No worries if you gotta tune off. Normally I don't don't touch that freaking dial. But in case you've had enough, up next to start off hour 2 is gonna be a new single from Smash Mouth. It's called Had Enough. Keep it locked, Fuzzed Out on the Z. I screwed up queuing up the Smash Mouth. Had enough?

Okay, yeah. So, welcome back, Fuzzed Out. Was about to pull up some instrumental music for my readback bed track. In the past couple weeks, I've been playing from an artist with a lot of instrumental music. And I started to think, as I was queuing it up today, I was like, you know, this might be AI music. And I looked it up. There's an article from 2025 about this musician, about this channel, about this content producer. Not even going to say their name, but they were formed around 2024. And this article makes me believe it is most likely indeed AI music. So instead, I'd rather talk over nothing at all. Okay, fine. Maybe I'll find something. It's not planned, but, you know. Yeah, sure. Whatever. That's my big anti-AI stance in the middle of the show. Anyways, very long set there splitting the hour. So gotta do a quick read back on that. That was just Running to Nowhere by Ty Siegel. It's a new single out from him on Drag City. We got one from iHeartNoise in the chat. I asked my loyal chatters for any requests. It was the single Bronze by Dire Phaser. That's off a forthcoming collection of Dire Phaser singles that iHeartNoise is releasing on their Bandcamp. Pretty cool, pretty local. We also heard one from Francis Forever, a new single called Red Crab. Right at the top of the hour, I goaded folks a bit, asking if they had enough. The new single by one not-so-local act, a certain Smash Mouth. It's out now on their Smash Mouth Records. I played the 7-minute epic from Lily Seabird, a new single called Portal to the Past. New record coming out this September on Lamo Records, so keep your eyes peeled for that one. Played most of Modernism by Perennial. Did a misclick there, sorry, Perennial folks. Played the potentially Tom Petty-inspired Superstar by the Amplifier Heads. That's off their new record, Super 8. And started off that XL set with Feel the Night by Super Pink. They have a new EP out called Big and Dumb. And that's out on Giant Worm Records. Yeah, right now I've been talking over I Heard It in a Dream by Inner Wave. Got another request in the chat, so gonna get that cooking on that. But hey, we're already 1/3 of the way through hour 2 of Fuzzed Out. I've barely complained even more about my parking situation. It's tough. I should be able to park wherever the hell I damn please. I'm an American. I know a lot of other ZBC community DJs model good behavior biking to the station. Shout out James on that. I'm sure others as well. Walking to the station. Hey, before I had a car here, man, I used to take the Green Line from Alston Street into the FM booth here, but just let me drive my car through the damn wall. I'm not asking for a lot. I think that's most of the rest of my rant on that. All right, let's do one more tune from Inner Wave. This time I'll shut up. This one's On the Spot. Then we'll keep it going with more of your requests, more new and local releases. Fuzzed Out here on the Z.
Nothing at all.

0: 1240 WNRA. Now you can win by playing Rampage Roulette. 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No background check required. 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And win a bonus prize of an extra 10-round magazine. 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It's Rampage Roulette, only from the number one station for God, Guns, and Guts. 1240 WNRA.
1: We're going to do something a little bit different tonight. We're not going to play our first song.
2: Well, well, well. Man, that was awesome. I gotta click on some of these bits in the ZBC imaging production player tab more often. That was Gun Contest. Congrats. Yeah, and now I'm talking over Clam, specifically them skipping over their first song to play Gordita Beach, which back at the recording of this was a brand new song. This is off their YouTube video live at the Rockwell 4/13/2023. We just heard one from Dry Cleaning. The song is Grass. It's off the deluxe edition of Secret Love. We got a little country style. The song Country Rose by Jonathan Something. New single for a record coming out soon on High Shelter Records. Played one from Mega Sounds, which I guess is a super group founded by the two front people from Bad Bad Hats. Let's see, Kerry Alexander and Chris Hoag. So yeah, two Bad Bad Hats partnering with Alana Carroll, aka Party Nails, for this new act, Mega Sounds. That's their second single, Lemon Peel, out on Don Giovanni Records. Got a request from Laura in the chat, so we took a listen to Slip Inside This House, as covered by Primal Scream, but of course originally by Rocky Erickson. And yeah, we're chatting some Rocky in the chat here right now. And we're going to keep it going. We got about 18 minutes left, but don't touch that freaking dial. We got new and local radio coming at you all night long here on the Z. Up at 7 o'clock, we got DJ Borden it up in here from 7 to 10.

And then we'll keep doing the thing. I'm gonna try. I think next week's gonna be a lighter week for me. So I'm really gonna try to pre-record my show. I will not be live next Friday. As I mentioned, that will be underground at the Rockwell in Davis Square, slinging visuals with the rest of the red jumpsuits in digital awareness for Nice A Fest, one of the biggest, if not the biggest, local music festival in town. Potentially the nicest, but I'll leave that up for you to decide. So yeah, I won't say bye just yet. We got some more time here. One last sneaky little shorter set. But yeah, hope you're having a good Friday night. Hope you're gearing up for a good weekend. All those soccer fans out there, no matter your side, hope Sunday's a good one for you. I'll be down in Providence checking out some soccer down there myself. I'd tell you the name of the teams, but I do not know. I just know I am going to watch soccer in Providence on Sunday. Anyways, let's keep it going. We got Pregame Rituals has a new single out. It's called Everyone in the Sun. Keeping it local, these dudes are from Lynn. So, Lynnston to this. That's a good one. Fuzzed out.

Oh, whoops. I'm working on my Dumpling Kingdom pickup order right now. I thought that song was going to be longer. Here's Start Again by Early Exit. Only the best radio for you here on The Z.

And yeah, that just about does it here for this last set. I'm talking over Termite by Humna Humna. We just listened to Start Again by Early Exit. I played My Oranges Are Sluts by Orange Peel Mystic, Shadow OPM. We listened to Soledad by Helado Tropical. Started off this last set with Pre-Game Rituals. Don't touch that freaking dial. We got DJ Bort coming in momentarily for their show Invisible Wires. I've been DJ Jorsch. We'll be back next week with a pre-recorded show. Hope you have a good one, a good week. Thanks so much for tuning in. And until next time, I hope you keep things fuzzed out. Peace.

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I am DJ Bort, and this is my show. It's called Invisible Wires. Anyone else watch that show Nathan Fielder did? I'm talking about his drama, The Curse. They featured some songs from this album that we're listening to now from Alice Coltrane on that show, The Curse. I'm rewatching it now. I splurged for the, you know, subscription, whatever. And it's brutal. It is brutal to watch. It's about gentrification and reality TV and mysticism and class struggle.

the perspective of a, like, yeah, reality TV show being made. It's called The Curse. Unbelievable watch, in my opinion. Unbelievable performances from Emma Stone and Nathan Fielder. That's for them. Oh, and Betty Safdie. So before I put this on, we listened to Carole King's album Tapestry. And I'm just going to name those songs. So this is from her 1971 album Tapestry. Carole King, I Feel the Earth Move, So Far Away, It's Too Late, Home Again, Beautiful, Way Over Yonder, You've Got a Friend, Where You Lead, Will You Love Me Tomorrow, Smackwater Jack, Tapestry, and of course, A Natural Woman, You Make Me Feel Like a Natural Woman. That's all from Carole King. I think that album has like a, tells a beautiful story of like sadness and joy and despair and elation. Shout out Carole King. I'm gonna let this Alice Coltrane album Turia Sings play a little longer, and then we're gonna change up the vibes, but we will return to this album. I hope you're staying hydrated out there and checking that air quality and making smart decisions about your health. I'm on until 10 p.m. tonight. Keep it locked on WZBC.